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2: The weather forecast for Yuma today is sunny with a high near 102, mostly clear tonight with a low around 74. Sunny in Parker with a high near 100, gust size 20 miles per hour, mostly clear tonight with a low around 73. And sunny in Quartzsite with a high near 102, gust size 20 miles per hour, mostly clear tonight with a low around 74.
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Based out in Brooklyn, that was a synth pop trio, Nation of Language, with a song titled Inep Apollo, a Tom Sharkett remix. Hello, everyone. Happy Friday. How you doing? I'm your host, Mariana Robertson, and you're tuned to Crossing Borders on Border Radio, KUFA. We got a great selection of musica listed for this 5 o'clock hour, so let's go ahead and continue with the hard rock southern country rock band, Brent Cobb and the Fixins, with a song titled Bad Feelin'.

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Scottish singer-songwriter Annie Lennox. That was the song title, I Can Dream, Can I? Before that, we had the electronic music producer Robert Parker with a song title 85 Again, featuring Miss K. Mariachi El Bronx with a song title Map of the World, and earlier played a song from singer-songwriter and pianist Jerry Lee Lewis with a song title One Has My Name, The Other Has My Heart. Up next, I have for you the singer-songwriter and musician Bruce Springsteen with a song title Working on a Dream.

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from the singer and television host, the lovely Dionne Warwick. That was a song titled Walk On By. Before that, we heard Vampire Weekend with a song titled Cape Cod Kwasa Kwasa. And earlier played a song from dance punk duo, the Ting Tings, with a song titled Happy Birthday. Ironically, if you are celebrating a birthday today, happy birthday to you. You get to celebrate it with the United States Air Force, who is turning 79. Happy birthday, Air Force. Brazilian football player Ronaldo, rapper Exhibit, and singer and actor Frankie Avalon. Happy birthday to you, to you, to you. Up next, we have the indie pop singer-songwriter Elena Delan with a song titled There Are a Thousand.

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It makes you helpless from the jump.

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What a sophisticated ruse. But you lose all your class by the time you get juiced.

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was the song titled Cherry Pie by pop and rockabilly duo Skip and Flip. Before that, we had the alternative rock band That Dog with the song titled Just the Way, JJ Gray and Mothro with a song titled Beautiful World, and earlier played a song from Jump Blues and jazz singer Jimmy Witherspoon with a song titled Bags Under My Eyes. 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
1: Mostly clear in Parker this evening with a low around 73. Sunny tomorrow with a high near 100. Mostly clear in Quartzsite this evening with a low around 74. Sunny tomorrow with a high near 101. And mostly clear in Yuma tonight with a low around 74. Sunny tomorrow with a high near 103 and a north wind around 5 miles per hour.
2: In Yuma County, what goes into the soil can affect everyone. Treated human waste, known as biosolids, is used as fertilizer, bringing nutrients back to the land and keeping waste out of landfills. But residents and farmers are raising concerns about odors, flies, and possible health risks. Who is responsible for oversight, and what does the evidence show? A three-part series into biosolids, agriculture, and public health in Yuma County. The Cost of Waste. 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

as the High Priestess of Soul. That was singer-songwriter and pianist Nina Simone with a song titled Take Care of Business. Hello, everyone. Good afternoon, good evening, whether or not you had your dinner yet. I'm your host, Mariana Robertson, and you're tuned to Crossing Borders on Puerto Radio, KUFA. We got a great selection of música for the first block of 6 o'clock, so let's go ahead and continue with the independent alternative rock and grunge artist based out in Yuma, Arizona. Here is Val Chilmore with a song titled Better Off Dead.

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0: a bedward kitchen. There goes one of them big fat chicken. Put it in a him waistcoat pocket, slide bamboo.
1: Collaboration of Lord Fly and Dan Williams and his orchestra. That was a song titled Medley of Jamaican Mento. Before that, we heard the South Korean girl group Blackpink with the song titled Ice Cream featuring Selena Gomez. And earlier played a song from blues guitarist, singer-songwriter from Clarksdale, Mississippi, Christone Kingfish Ingram with a song titled Outside of This Town. Up next for you, we have British electronic trip-hop band Halos with a song titled Kyoto.

That was the song titled A House Is Not a Home by English art rock band Field Music. Up next for you, we have the second block of 6 o'clock with the Yuma edition. But first, let's close up with saying have fun, enjoy the weekend, be safe, stay hydrated, make sure you're wearing your sunblock, and always dress appropriate for the weather because this mood swing thingy, hopefully she, settled down a little. From Chicago Electric Blues Trio, Hound Dog Taylor and the House Rockers, here is Taylor's Rock.

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1: For KAWC News, this is Carmen Marquez. It's a quarter past 8 in the morning, and the temperature is already climbing towards 94 degrees. After all, Yuma, Arizona is the sunniest place on Earth. I arrive at the Lemon Grove, where Tyler Woodman is waiting at the door.
2: Hey, Carmen, come on in.
1: Woodman is the owner of the Lemon Grove and Grove 95, vice president of Yuma Mesa Food Growers Association, board member of the Arizona Research Citrus Council for the governor's office, and one of the most visible voices in Yuma County's growing debate over biosolids. Tyler says his public work began with curiosity about how things work.
2: I truly find life interesting. I see a soda machine, the soda fountain at a gas station. I kind of wonder how that worked. That's kind of like what I try to do with my page. I explain Yuma. I explain Yuma's history. I explain Yuma's importance.
1: But more recently, Woodman has used that platform to document what he describes as persistent odors, enormous fly populations, and the movement of biosolids onto nearby state trust land.
2: The last couple of years, for the first time ever, it started to actually hit parts of town that it hadn't hit before. And the town got some of it, but it was so bad here out on our farms and for our workers and for everybody, even my business, that it was just like, this is unbearable now. You know, I shouldn't open up my trash can and see millions of maggots.
1: Woodman also points to soil studies conducted in 2017 and 2018 by the University of Arizona and the Yuma Pest Abatement District. He says the findings raise questions about the source of the problem. And,
2: you know, the overwhelming evidence, the scientific evidence, says that it is coming from south of 19.
1: When Tyler says it, he is referring to the flies and odors he associates with biosolids applied south of 19th Avenue. Woodman's central demand is straightforward. Testing of the soil.
2: Why can't we get some additional scrutiny to see if we really are poisoning ourselves? And that's kind of my whole argument, is no one has came out conclusively and said, yes, everybody is safe, or no, everybody is not safe.
1: This is part two of The Cost of Waste, a closer look at the people living with the possible consequences, the workers defending their livelihoods, and the unanswered questions surrounding health. Tyler Woodman is asking for independent testing to determine what is in the soil and whether residents are being exposed to something harmful.
2: It's like an elephant walk, you know, of semi-trucks full of feces, a sewage byproduct.
1: But exposure may not only happen through the soil. It could also involve dust. To understand the possible respiratory concerns, I spoke with Dr. Juanita Mora, an allergist and immunologist and a national medical spokesperson for the American Lung Association.
3: So when we're talking the biosolids and respiratory health, so they basically go in through the nose, through the eyes as well too. So a lot of people get irritated eyes, burning eyes. It goes in through the nose causing nasal congestion. As it goes down the actual respiratory tract, goes down to the lungs, also causing a lot of phlegm buildup within the lungs. So irritation of the airways.
1: According to USA Facts, 24% of Yuma's population is underage, while approximately 46,900 residents are 62 or older. Dr. Mora says that children and older adults may be especially vulnerable.
3: Because of the fact that their lungs are still developing. Their lungs don't finish developing till 9 to 11 years of age. So their airways are very immature and more apt to wheeze or have bronchospasm. And then we also have older adults, right, who are going to have maybe underlying chronic conditions that make them higher risk for respiratory problems. So those with cardiac disease, with underlying pulmonary disease, disease such as asthma, COPD, cystic fibrosis, and then also even those with diabetes as well, that's going to make them more apt to have respiratory problems from the biosolids.
1: Mora also says biosolids may contain endotoxins, fungal spores, and microorganisms. But she emphasizes that identifying a potential exposure is not the same as proving that exposure caused a specific illness.
3: If people are having recurrent symptoms, so this nasal congestion that won't go away, they can't really breathe out of their nose, new-onset cough that now has become a chronic cough. It's been going on for more than 6 weeks. It doesn't go away. It's a dry cough. Or they start having any little cat in their chest, which is what I call them, or new-onset wheezing. This is time to talk to your doctor, because then you can be having complications from basically absorbing and smelling and inhaling all these particles.
1: For residents, she says persistent or new symptoms should be documented and discussed with a doctor. For residents, that means keeping records of odors, dust, fly activity, and health symptoms, and sharing those records with doctors, local health departments, and public officials. While medical experts like Dr. Juanita Mora point to the need for data to evaluate potential respiratory risks, the city of Yuma maintains that the management of biosolids is a long-established safe practice. Jeremy McCall, the City of Yuma's Director of Utilities, says the intense public debate surrounding AgTech feels disconnected from the technical reality of their operations. Recently, the Yuma City Council approved a contract to continue sending the city's biosolids to AgTech for another year with options to extend.
4: It means nothing new. This is a practice that we have been undertaking for 40 years. The city has always generated biosolids, and the council approved a contract for a year with the option of 4 additional years, depending on performance. Is our biosolids have any pollutants of concern? No. They meet all EPA standards. They have for decades. There is some emerging contaminants, but they're not regulated. Even if they were, we're on top of it, making sure that those wouldn't be in our community's waste stream.
1: This is the heart of the divide in Yuma County. On one side, municipal leaders rely on compliance with established regulatory frameworks. On the other hand, residents look at the flies, the odors, and their own health concerns as evidence that the current system is missing something. Back in July 2026, Yuma locals gathered at the Yuma Civic Center to express their concerns about biosolids. Attorney General Chris Mays sat down to listen to residents, including Dr. Daniel Oppenring Amavisca, a large animal veterinarian in Yuma. She treats horses and cattle throughout the region and says her practice has noticed what she describes as an anecdotal increase in flies and insect-related conditions.
5: Our practice is on County 4E in between County 13th and 14th. We are also seeing an anecdotal increase in fly and insect-related pathologies. There's a number of pathologies that can affect horses and other large animals related to even domestic flies. So domestic house flies can cause a problem called migrating habernema. They can infest tissue in horses. They can also cause almost granular lesions. We're seeing an increase in that problem. We are also seeing an increase in potential infectious cases, though, of course, we are a private practice, and all of this is just what we're seeing on a case-to-case basis.
1: What's more, Amavisca says the concern extends beyond individual animals. Yuma's agricultural region produces 90% of the country's leafy greens.
5: Even though this is a human community issue with the flies, I think there are also some deeper considerations that we need to make in terms of our own health and safety, but also that of those people that consume the products that come out of this area, both animal products, animal feed, and human intended products.
1: But the biosolid system is not only about soil, water, livestock, or public health. It is also a source of employment. Drivers, plant workers, equipment operators, and other employees depend on ag tech for their livelihoods. That perspective was visible at a July town hall, where workers came forward to defend the company and the work they do. Rodolfo Leanda is a truck driver who attended the meeting. For workers like Leanda, defending ag tech is also a way of defending the value of their jobs.
6: Well, I'm trying to protect my job. These people are trying to leave more than 100 families without a job. See, a lot of families have been living out of working with biosolids, and they're getting misinformation. Biosolids is not dangerous. I don't see old people with cancer or anything like that here in town. You know, think about this, more than 100 families. So that means 100 homes in Yuma County. They're going to live maybe without a job because of these people.
1: In the middle of us reporting this series, a decision landed. Governor Katie Hobbs and the Arizona State Land Department took the action to terminate the state land leases held by AgTech LLC. But what does this actually mean? And what is AgTech responding to this? In part three of The Cost of Waste, we'll look into the next steps.
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0: to Yuma Edition. Thanks for sticking with us. I'm Alex. I'm here with Carmen Marquez, and we're at 4th Avenue Junior High, where we've been talking to the cafeteria ladies a little bit about what they do and the effort they go into feeding hundreds of meals for the children here at the school. Right here we have Jackie Luna, and we're speaking to her in Spanish, so it's a little bit of bilingual interview here. Pero Jackie, le quería preguntar sobre, pues, ustedes entran bien temprano al trabajar, ¿no? 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
0: Sí. Y a ver, aquí ya nos...
2: Today we had a... What was it that happened earlier?
0: We had a fire alarm.
2: There was a fire alarm, so Principal Casares had to, like, be away for a bit, but he's here with us in this live Yuma Edition from the road, on the road. Mr. Casares, tell us a bit about why you think the cocineras in the cafeterias are so essential for our community.
3: Well, it is a very essential part of our day. We got to make sure that our kids are well fed and taken care of. And, you know, they get here as early as 6:30 in the morning and start preparing the food for them. And, you know, they take care of our babies. They do a very good job at that. And we make sure that our kids are fed and they're ready to go for school.
2: Absolutely. So what does it mean, you know, as a public school to provide meals for children that might face food insecurity?
3: Well, we do have, you know, some of the students that you're absolutely right. They get to eat breakfast and lunch here. Excuse me. And this is probably some of the only meals that they get throughout the day. So,
2: So
3: it means a lot for them to provide that for us.
2: Absolutely. What would you like students and families and the community to know about these women, right? We just, we were like behind the scenes going like in the cafeteria talking to all these ladies. I think you have 8 of them who are prepping meals, who are the bakers of the cinnamon rolls and the bread and all that. You know, what can you tell the community about these women?
3: They keep our kids well fed, and they make sure our kids are, you know, they're not hungry throughout the day. And the best part about this is that our food here at 4th Avenue, breakfast is free and lunch is free for all of our students.
2: Yes, no, absolutely. So I do want to mention a really interesting fact about 4th Avenue Junior High that Mr. Casares was telling me over the phone yesterday. It talks about, like, the architecture and, like, the building of 4th Avenue Junior High. It was inaugurated 106 years ago. And can you tell me about this that happened? Who was invited to the inauguration?
3: So for the inauguration of 4th Avenue, which happened in 1920, when they came and did the inauguration, from what I understand, Alvaro Obregón was present. And some of the people that were here from Baja California, they love this building so much that they had one built in Tijuana. So in Tijuana, we have the exact replica of 4th Avenue. And then in Tijuana, it's called La Casa de la Cultura. And I've actually been there twice. I visited twice, and it is the exact same building. But over at La Casa de la Cultura, it is, it's intact. It's exactly the way it was built. Here at 4th Avenue, we've modified it, you know, just because it's so hot here in Yuma. They've put in new windows. They put in air conditioning unit and things like that. If you go visit the one in Tijuana, they still have their theater. They have the the wooden floors. And they have skylights on the third floor, so it is exactly the way it was when it was built.
2: So I did Google it, and I found that it was very identical. So, guys, we need to wrap up Yuma Edition on the road live from 4th Avenue Junior High. Thank you so much, Mr. Casares, for, you know, letting us be here. Jacqueline Luna, muchas gracias por hablar con nosotros. No son tan tímidas como pensamos.
0: Y gracias a todas las cocineras que estuvieron aquí.
2: And thank you so much for joining us. I don't know, like, the closing language, but I'll leave leave that to you, Alex.
0: We can, just thank you. We have, putting this is not easy. So just thank you for the crew behind the scenes who helped make this possible. And join us again here on Monday at 10 a.m. here on Yuma Edition. Thanks for joining us.
2: Thank you, guys. Bye-bye.
3: Thank you. Thank you.
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0: Tom.
1: We promised some time ago that we would get the Armin Boatman version, the version of Armin Boatman's trio doing No Greater Love up on YouTube, which was recorded at his very last public performance. However, we're going to get going with the 1980s version recorded live at Gregory's. And don't let these opening notes fool you. This is a workout. What a torrid tempo from the Armin Boatman trio.

Yarman Boatman Trio, and There Is No Greater Love, from Live at Gregory's, released on LP in the 1980s. Time to deal with Thad Jones and Mel Lewis. And so now we have a situation where it's not the Jazz Orchestra, but it's the Thad Jones, Mel Lewis Quartet. Now, this is charming. It's a one-off from a concert in Florida. Listen to Thad on cornet and Mel Lewis on drums. Autumn Leaves.

0: The Thad Jones Mel Lewis Quartet, Harold Danko piano, Rufus Reed on bass, backing up Thad Jones on cornet and flugelhorn, Mel Lewis on drums. A rare chance to see and hear Thad Jones and Mel Lewis, apart from the jazz orchestra, which they were so famous for co-leading through all those years. So this is September 1977, Airliner Lounge in Miami, Florida. Autumn Leaves, the Thad Jones Mel Lewis Quartet.
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0: The late Al McCoy, play-by-play announcer for the Phoenix Suns for almost 50 years, once again from beyond, is helping us with our jazz. Al was quite the jazz fan, quite the jazz pianist, and he knew all kinds of people in jazz just as he did in basketball. For example, we've been doing a profile on the Thad Jones, Mel Lewis Big Band, Thad Jones and Mel Lewis separately, and then we get to Mel Lewis leading the jazz orchestra from the early 80s to 1991 as drummer leader. At Mel Lewis's final recording, Al McCoy was there.
2: Well, you know, there comes a time to bring things to a close, and I just have one quick little thing. And this next tune is going to be a serious one, but one I wanted to share with you tonight. When I was working in Buffalo, I met Mel Lewis for the first time. Mel was a drummer. He was from Buffalo. He went on to become probably one of the premier drummers in the country. He was on that Terry Gibbs band that I played. He was on the Tonight Show. He worked with Herman. And then he and Thad Jones formed a big band. Eventually, Mel took it over himself. And the Village Vanguard, which has been one of the premier jazz places in New York City, and it's just a little small club. You go down some stairs and there it is. And Mel put together this big band and talked them into letting them play there every Monday night. My connection, besides knowing Mel, was that the lead alto player was from Iowa. His name is Dick Oates, and his brother Jim played with Kenton, and his dad, Jack Oates, had a well-known territory band in the Midwest. So Mel Lewis unfortunately passed away, and this tune you're going to hear is the last tune he played with the band, and they played this at his funeral and dedicated to him. And when I got this, I was given to me, as I mentioned, by my friend Dick Oates, who was on the band. I took it back to my hotel room in New York, and I played it, and it was very, very tough to keep the tears from flowing, but it's a beautiful, beautiful tune. It's called To You, and this is the Mel Lewis Village Vanguard Big Band.

0: Thank you for sharing that along with me tonight. That was Mel Lewis's big band. It's called To You, and it's beautiful music. Tom's been a lot of fun. What can I say?
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4: Mostly clear in Parker this evening with a low around 73. Sunny tomorrow with a high near 100. Mostly clear in Quartzsite this evening with a low around 74. Sunny tomorrow with a high near 101. And mostly clear in Yuma tonight with a low around 74. Sunny tomorrow with a high near 103 and a north wind around 5 miles per hour.
5: Mark Murphy singing an Yvonne Lenz composition. Well known among Brazilians, the Brazilian community, Madalena.

singer Mark Murphy. His Night Mood is all compositions by Ivan Lins, probably the greatest living Brazilian composer today. This is an album from the 1980s, a fine voice of the late Mark Murphy. Madalena! And we're into Miles 100 Radio to tell a story as he was wrapping up his contract for that label, Prestige, and getting ready to go on to another label. Miles Davis, to fulfill the agreement, went into the studio for two marathon sessions in the year 1956, when Miles was 30 years old. Miles Davis, trumpet and leader and really trendsetter since the late 40s. And into 1989, I believe, was his death date. Now, there's a reason for this. He went into the studios again in May, 56, and he did two short versions of the same selection theme. But the reasons were that he knew he would make about four albums from these marathon sessions, and he wanted to do a theme as concluding the side of an LP record. So he did a short version of the theme for side one, and a short version of the theme to conclude side two, to replicate the sets he was doing in those days at the Cafe Bohemia, where he was appearing. The theme, which doesn't feature any solos or anything, it's a wrap to the sets. But since he recorded these in order at the session, that's why we're playing them in order, like this.

practically a new definitive version of that classic, Autumn Serenade, brand new from Branford Marsalis Quartet and Diane Reeves, dedicated to you. Preceding that, part of our Miles 100 radio feature, about halfway through, for the focus on the mid-1950s recordings, the theme by the classic Miles Davis Quintet. Hacksaw Jazz with you for a while, and good to have you. That whets our appetite for more lady jazz vocal. Mary Stallings.

0: Long, enjoyable set of music. That was Kenny Burrell from the Village Vanguard in the 90s. Living legend on guitar. Kenny Burrell with Peter Washington bass. Sherman Ferguson on drums. Late James Williams on piano. Fungi Mama is the track. Before that, Mary Stallings and Sweet and Lovely. Arizona Jazz Calendar, September 16th, Ravenscroft, Scottsdale. In the Jazzbird Lounge, the Jader Project with Raul Yanez, September 18th at 7. Alto saxophonist Sarah Hanahan on November 15th. The Ravenscroft Hall Preview includes the Mingus Dynasty, Friday, October 2nd at 7. And Jaleo performs the Buena Vista Social Club, Saturday, October 10th at 5:30 and 8. 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The Century Room, Hotel Congress, downtown Tucson. Mondays has the Big Band, on Sunday a jam session. The Mingus Dynasty, Into the Century, Thursday, October 1st. 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
4: 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I'm Chris Heim.

This time in the Global Village, we celebrate Chilean Independence Day, a celebration that often extends over many days and is a celebration not only of independence, but of Chilean culture. We will highlight some traditional and some contemporary music in the course of this visit to the Global Village. And we begin with one of the most famous songs to have come from Chile and recorded by so many people over the years. This is Violeta Parra's Gracias a la Vida, as we begin this visit to the Global Village.

0: music from Andanzas, from their album Songs of South America. And they actually draw on songs from a number of different countries across South America. But this particular time around, here in the Global Village, we're highlighting music from Chile for Chilean Independence Day. And they're a piece that was written by Violeta Parra Amores. Violeta Parra, who was a songwriter, an ethnomusicologist, a pioneer of the new song movement that helped to revive Chilean traditional music. And there again, one of her songs, Amores, from Andanzas. We actually started with probably her most famous song, Gracias a la Vida, one that has been recorded by so many people over the years. We actually heard Brazilian singer Elis Regina doing a version of that from Falso Brillante. And Inti Ishimane, a group that also continued that new song movement, a group that started in the universities, was also rather closely associated with the Allende regime. And when they were overthrown, they actually, fortunately, were out of the country on tour and, in fact, could not return to Chile for about 15 years, but continued to celebrate the traditional music of Chile and had interesting different elements to that as well, including on a performance that they did along with guitarists John Williams and Paco Peña, the Leyenda album, and we heard Chronicles of an Absence from them, and then again at the end, Andanzas with Amores. Then here in the Global Village, I'm Chris Heim. Short break. When we return, we will hear Chilean singer Claudia Acuña. It's mostly worked in the jazz realms, although elements of Chilean music also appear in her work as well. We'll visit with an album she did called Wind from the South, which actually also included a version of Gracias a la Vida, but we will hear her doing the Stevie Wonder tune, Visions. Claudia Acuña. Well, we're back in just a minute here in the Global Village.
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0: Music from Chilean vocalist Claudia Acuña there at the end from her album Rhythm of Life with Ai Mariposa. We started with her doing a really neat version of the Stevie Wonder tune Visions set from her album Winds from the South. Follow that with some music from Inti Illimani along with Orquesta Clásica of the University of Santiago from the Sinfonico album. And El Corazón a Contraluz from them. And we heard Andanzas after that from their album More Songs of Latin America with another Villa de Parra song, To Be 17 Again, roughly the translation of that, imagining being able to see the world again through younger and perhaps more innocent eyes and being inspired by the world again that way. And again at the end, Claudia Acuña from Rhythm of Life with Ai Mariposa. That here in the Global Villages, we are marking Chilean Independence Day, marking the date in 1810. When the whole independence process, separation from Spain began, has become actually often a multi-day holiday, celebrating not only the independence of Chile, but Chilean culture and heritage. And we're sharing a little bit of music from Chile this time here in the Global Village. Short break, and when we return, we've got some music from a popular reggae band from Chile, music from Gondwana, coming up in just a minute when we're back here in the Global Village.
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Highlighting a little bit more contemporary music in that round. There with Chico Trujillo, drawing on cumbia and ska and reggae and rock and who knows what else. Some music from the album Gran Pecador, La Banda de Mi Vecino. And we also heard the Chilean reggae group Gondwanda from their album Second Coming with Sacred Books. As we've been highlighting some music from Chile, this time here in the Global Village to mark Chilean Independence Day. We'll get to one more before we wrap up this time. Some music from Los Espanos doing some traditional cueca music. We'll check that out after we remind you that you can get playlists for this and all of our shows, information about upcoming programs, world music news and videos. We also often post a lot of links to related items. So if we have specials or features, there's information about where you can find out more about all of that. That is all on our Facebook page. 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That is also a great place to get in touch. So if you have comments, questions, or suggestions, let us know there. You can also let us know at info@KMUW.org. Global Village is a production of KMUW, Wichita Public Radio. I'm Chris Heim. Thanks for being with us here in the Global Village, and here's some music from Los Espanos with Dos Putas as we say goodbye this time from the Global Village.

0: Ever heard of school vouchers or ESAs? 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
1: Mostly clear in Yuma this evening with the low around 74. Sunny tomorrow with the high near 103. Mostly clear in Quartzsite tonight with the low around 74. Sunny tomorrow with the high near 101. And mostly clear in Parker this evening with the low around 73 and a southwest wind around 5 miles per hour. Sunny tomorrow with the high near 100.
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5: BBC News with Sue Montgomery. President Trump says the US, Denmark, and Greenland have entered into an agreement, giving America permanent control over security in Greenland. Mr. Trump said it would prevent any US adversary from ever having a military presence there. Andrew Ochiang reports.
6: Mr. Trump has long wanted Greenland to be part of the US. At some point, he even threatened to annex the island by force. But it's now emerged that secret talks were being held by the three sides to resolve

0: strengthens security in the Arctic and is good for the NATO military alliance. But unlike the US, they didn't say what it contains. However, Denmark's prime minister said it would have to be passed by the Danish parliament to be effective.
1: The US president says he's banning three prominent American news organizations from the White House. Mr. Trump has accused CNN, MS Now, and Politico of constantly reporting fake news. CNN said the move was an illegal assault on its journalists' constitutional rights to do their work without hindrance or interference. Bernd Bussmann is at the White House.
2: We don't actually know what this ban actually entails, whether it's a ban from joining the White House press pool, the limited group of reporters that can go in with the president at any given time, whether it's a ban from the grounds. And as to whether he can do it, many, many press organizations almost immediately sent out statements saying that they view this as an illegal step and it very, very likely to be met with a legal challenge. While we haven't had anything quite like this, in the past, the White House has attempted to ban individual reporters, such as CNN's Jim Acosta in his first term, but ultimately that went nowhere after lawsuits were filed.
1: Donald Trump has also signed a bill to impose sweeping new sanctions on Russia. From Washington, Gary O'Donoghue.
3: For more than a year, President Trump was distinctly lukewarm about this legislation. The act gives his administration a potentially powerful new set of tools aimed at squeezing Russia's wartime economy. At its heart is a provision allowing tariffs of up to 100% on the biggest purchasers of Russian oil and gas, namely China and India. There are also measures which target Russian banks and the so-called shadow fleet used to evade sanctions and move energy exports clandestinely.
1: Nigeria's president says he's ordered a full investigation into the death in custody of 37 suspected illegal miners in Minna. The victims, many of them teenagers, died in a detention centre run by a government paramilitary force. Relatives told the BBC they'd suffocated. BBC News. Google has confirmed its artificial intelligence system, Gemini, hacked into three companies during a test in July. Google says the model stopped the breach and the companies involved were informed. Similar incidents have happened at other AI companies, raising concerns these organizations may not be able to keep their models under control. Runners around South Africa are expected to gather at multiple locations on Saturday morning to honour their colleague Elizabeth Mosalakumu and eight other women who were found murdered in the eastern part of Johannesburg since mid-July. Pumza Filani reports from Johannesburg.
4: The marches are a call to action, demanding a swift response to the recent deaths of several women. Gruesome killings that have caused fear and anger in their local communities. South Africa has one of the highest rates of violence against women globally. A relative of one of the victims described it as being hunted like prey. Her 38-year-old niece, Dinewo Mutabane, was found beaten and burnt on the roadside just days after she went missing last Sunday. Her family and the families of the eight other victims want answers.
1: A tribunal investigating crimes committed during Colombia's half-century civil conflict says it's worried about a government proposal to cut its funds. President Abelardo de la Espriella has criticized the court as ineffective and expensive. Cuba's energy ministry says the island has been plunged into total darkness for the seventh time this year amid an energy crisis exacerbated by US fuel blockade. It said there had been a total disconnection of the electrical system. BBC News.
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6: In Yuma County, what goes into the soil can affect everyone. Treated human waste, known as biosolids, is used as fertilizer, bringing nutrients back to the land and keeping waste out of landfills. But residents and farmers are raising concerns about odors, flies, and possible health risks. Who is responsible for oversight, and what does the evidence show? A three-part series into biosolids, agriculture, and public health in Yuma County. The

from The Guitar Artistry of Billy Rogers, recorded in 1993. That was the Wayne Shorter and Miles Davis tune, ESP. And playing rhythm guitar with Billy Rogers on that track, a guitarist who went on to accomplish a lot and become a big name, Dave Stryker. Before that, Chet Baker live in Tokyo. That was 1987, the tune For Miners Only. I'm Jana Lee Ross, and you're listening to Jazz.

Bobby Hutcherson playing Vibes. The tune was The Coaster, a great rhythm section with him on that. Jerry Allen on piano, Al Foster playing drums, Christian McBride on bass, and they were visited by Kenny Garrett on the alto sax. Before that, from a record called The Dynamic Duo, great arrangements by Oliver Nelson, and The Dynamic Duo refers to Jimmy Smith on organ and Wes Montgomery on guitar. It's a pretty dynamic big band backing up Jimmy and Wes. Some of the names in this group on horns: Phil Woods, a very young Phil Woods. This was recorded in 1966. Clark Terry's on flugelhorn. Grady Tate on drums. Ray Barretto playing percussion. Fantastic ensemble directed by Oliver Nelson. That tune was called James and Wes. I'm Jana Lee Ross. You're listening to Jazz. 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
4: Mostly clear in Parker this evening with a low around 73. Sunny tomorrow with a high near 100. Mostly clear in Quartzsite this evening with a low around 74. Sunny tomorrow with a high near 101. And mostly clear in Yuma tonight with a low around 74. Sunny tomorrow with a high near 103 and a north wind around 5 miles per hour.

Chick Corea's acoustic band, recorded in 1989, giving us a very tempestuous reading of Autumn Leaves. The acoustic band is Chick on piano with John Patitucci on bass and Dave Weckl on drums. You're listening to Jazz. I'm Jana Lee Ross. We'll hear one of the grand dames of jazz now, Shirley Horn, playing piano and singing majestically. This is a Burt Bacharach tune. I think you will recognize it.

0: taking you back to Greenwich Village in the summer of 1964 with the always sweet and smooth and cool Stan Getz playing sax. The tune, Here's That Rainy Day. And with him, a very young Gary Burton on vibes, Gene Cherico on bass, Joe Hunt on drums. Before that, one of my favorite jazz artists of all time, Shirley Horn playing piano and singing The Look of Love. I'm Jana Lee Ross. Thanks for listening to Jazz With Me. Drop us an email and let us know what you love about jazz. 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
3: BBC News with Sue Montgomery. President Trump says the US, Denmark and Greenland have entered into an agreement giving America permanent control over security in Greenland. He said the deal would also make the US in charge of all other needs in the autonomous Danish territory forever. Thomas McGill reports.
4: Leaders in Greenland and Denmark have welcomed the deal, saying it will strengthen security in the Arctic and North Atlantic region. But without the official text being released, it's unclear how it differs from a 1951 agreement between the US and Denmark, which allows Washington to send as many troops as it wants to Greenland. Next week, the US, Denmark and Greenland are all expected to officially sign the agreement, which will need the approval of the Danish Parliament to become effective.
3: The US president says he's banning three prominent American news organizations from the White House with immediate effect. Mr. Trump has accused CNN, MS Now and Politico of constantly reporting

0: of that ban? Is that banning them from what we call the pool coverage, which is being part of the day-to-day journalists that follow the president around? Or is he banning them from the whole estate, from the whole building? And of course, it will raise serious questions about the First Amendment in the United States, the Free Speech Amendment to the Constitution. That is something that covers press freedom in this country. So you can bet your bottom dollar, as they say, that this will end up in court.
1: Donald Trump has signed a bill to impose sweeping new sanctions on Russia after it was overwhelmingly approved by the U.S. House of Representatives on Wednesday. The bill is designed to increase economic pressure on Moscow because of its war in Ukraine. Here's our North America editor, Sarah Smith.
2: Other nations who are keeping Russia afloat by buying their energy could face 100% sanctions on goods that they are exporting to the United States. But it doesn't trigger that automatically. What it does is allow President Trump to make the choice as to whether he wants to do that on the biggest purchasers of Russian energy. Now, they include countries like China and India, and there are lots of other reasons why he may not want to impose punitive sanctions on those countries.
1: Nigeria's president, Bola Tinubu, says he's ordered a full and transparent investigation into the death in custody of 37 suspected illegal miners in the city of Minna. The victims, many of them teenagers, died in a detention center run by government paramilitary force. Relatives told the BBC they'd suffocated. BBC News. Google has confirmed its artificial intelligence system Gemini hacked into three companies during a test in July. Google says the model stopped the breach and the companies involved were informed. Similar incidents have happened at other AI companies, raising concerns these organizations may not be able to keep their models under control. Industry leaders have warned that AI development needs to slow down because of safety concerns. Runners around South Africa are expected to gather at multiple locations on Saturday morning to honour their colleague Elizabeth Moselokumu and eight other women who were found murdered in the eastern part of Johannesburg since mid-July. Some of those attending are expected to lay a wreath at the site where her body was found. Nakwanda Machikiza, whose niece was one of the nine victims, pleaded with the government to take urgent action.
3: Let resources be put in solving all these matters and putting a stop to them, most importantly. Putting a stop to all of this that is happening in our country. Mm. We are dying. We are living like rabbits because you don't know who's next.
1: A tribunal investigating crimes committed during Colombia's half-century civil conflict says it's worried about a government proposal to cut its funds. President Abelardo de la Espriella has criticized the court as ineffective and expensive. Cuba's energy ministry says the island has been plunged into total darkness for the seventh time this year amid an energy crisis exacerbated by US fuel blockade. It said there'd been a total disconnection of the electrical system. The antiquated electrical grid has been under severe strain due to fuel shortages and deteriorating infrastructure. BBC News.
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Yes, that was the Godfather of Soul singing his signature. Papa's got a brand new bag from Soul on Top. James Brown, backed by an incredible jazz big band, led by the great arranger and composer Oliver Nelson. Before that, Papa was a Rolling Stone, the Temptations tune from Soul Grooves, led by guitarist Paul Bolenbeck. We started the set with the great conguero Re Barreto, his final recording, a record called Standards Reconditioned. That's Recon, R-I-C-A-N. He was leading a band of all his fellow countrymen from Puerto Rico. Great band, Hilton Ruiz on piano, Adam Cruz on drums, John Benitez on bass, David Sanchez playing sax. That was a tune written by Hoagie Carmichael called Ivy. I'm Jana Lee Ross. Thank you for listening to Jazz with me. We're going to hear another great big band now, led by Ray Brown, who, by the way, was playing in the big band with James Brown on the track you've just heard. This is Ray Brown and Milt Jackson's All-Star Big Band.

Larry Golding's playing piano and Steve Lespina playing bass. They were accompanying the jazz legend Jim Hall on guitar. That was Jim Hall's tune called Three. Before that, Two for the Blues. That's a Neil Hefti tune, and that was Ray Brown and Milt Jackson's All-Star Big Band. Some of the stars in that All-Star Big Band, Tommy Flanagan on piano. In the horn section, the Adderley Brothers, Yusuf Lateef, Clark Terry's in that band, and Grady Tate on drums. You're listening to Jazz. I'm Jana Lee Roth. Get in touch with us anytime at our email. 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
3: Mostly clear in Yuma this evening with a low around 74. Sunny tomorrow with a high near 103. Mostly clear in Quartzsite tonight with a low around 74. Sunny tomorrow with a high near 101. And mostly clear in Parker this evening with a low around 73 and a southwest wind around 5 miles per hour. Sunny tomorrow with a high near 100.
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Bill Evans on piano, recorded in 1961 with Scott LaFaro on bass, Paul Motion on drums, the tune Nardis. Before that, from Phil Wood's Grammy-winning record Live, a tune written by Phil Wood's guitar player, Harry Leahy. That was Rain Dance. I'm Jana Lee Ross. You're listening to Jazz. Two great guitarists now, Howard Alden and Bucky Pizzarelli.

Bucky Pizzarelli and Howard Alden playing guitars. That tune, Claude Thornhill's Snowfall. I'm Jana Lee Ross. 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Thanks for sharing this music with me. 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
2: BBC News with Chris Barrow. President Trump says the US, Denmark, and Greenland have entered into an agreement giving America permanent control over security in Greenland. Denmark's Prime Minister added that the deal will need parliamentary approval to come into force. From Washington, here's Anthony Zerker.
3: We'll have to wait to see what are the details of this agreement, but the way Donald Trump describes it, it will give the United States permanent control over security and all other needs being kind of the key part of that there, because the United States and Denmark are part of NATO, so the United States has always been involved in protecting the security of Greenland, including with a military base there. One of the things that Trump has had his eye on with Greenland is the economic resources, the critical minerals that are present on the island, and denying access to those to other non-NATO nations.
2: Ukraine's President Zelensky has thanked President Trump for signing into law a bill that will impose sweeping new sanctions on Russia because of its war on Kyiv. The bill was approved by the House of Representatives on Wednesday after more than a year of delays. Here's our chief North America correspondent, Gary O'Donoghue.
4: For more than a year, President Trump was distinctly lukewarm about this legislation. The act gives his administration a potentially powerful new set of tools aimed at squeezing Russia's wartime economy. At its heart is a provision allowing tariffs of up to 100% on the biggest purchasers of Russian oil and gas, namely China and India. There are also measures which target Russian banks and the so-called shadow fleet used to evade sanctions and move

0: accuse CNN, MS Now and Politico of constantly reporting fake news. Bernd Busmann is at the White House.
1: We don't actually know what this ban actually entails, whether it's a ban from joining the White House press pool, the limited group of reporters that can go in with the president at any given time, whether it's a ban from the grounds. And as to whether he can do it, many, many press organizations almost immediately sent out statements saying that they view this as an illegal step and it very, very likely to be met with a legal challenge. While we haven't had anything quite like this in the past, the White House has attempted to ban individual reporters, such as CNN's Jim Acosta in his first term, but ultimately that went nowhere after lawsuits were filed.
0: Nigeria's President Bola Tinubu says he's ordered a full and transparent investigation into the death in custody of 37 suspected illegal miners in the city of Minna. The victims died in a detention centre run by a government paramilitary force. BBC News. Google has confirmed that its artificial intelligence system Gemini hacked into three companies during a test in July. Google says the models stopped the breach and the companies involved were informed. Similar incidents have happened at other AI companies, raising concerns that these organizations may not be able to keep their models under control. Runners around South Africa are expected to gather at multiple locations on Saturday morning to honour their colleague Elizabeth Mozal-Akumu and eight other women who were found murdered in the eastern part of Johannesburg since mid-July. Nokwanda Machakiza, whose niece was one of the victims, said the authorities needed to take urgent action.
2: I would plead with them to do what is necessary, to find whoever is doing this, whether it's one person or if it's a group of person. If it means the government must rope in international agencies, let them do so. We cannot die as women in this country and nothing happens.
0: A tribunal tasked with investigating crimes committed during Colombia's half-century civil conflict says it's worried about a government proposal to cut its funds. The president of the Special Jurisdiction for Peace has called on the international community to help secure the resources to keep it running. The planned cuts are backed by President Abelardo de la Esperella, who's criticised the court as ineffective and expensive. Cuba's energy minister says the island has been plunged into total darkness for the seventh time this year amid an energy crisis exacerbated by a US fuel blockade. It said there'd been a total disconnection of the electrical system without specifying the cause. Beaches along Australia's western coast will remain closed until at least Sunday following a deadly shark attack on Friday. A 63-year-old man was killed while swimming just metres from the shore at a popular beach in Perth. The swimmer's body has not yet been found. A rare catch-and-kill order has been issued for the shark. BBC News.
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That's a tune written by Ray Brown, One-Armed Bandit, and a great treat of hearing two bassists together from a CD called Super Bass. That's Ray Brown with his protege, John Clayton, playing bass. Terrific duet on the top of that tune. Also, Freddie Green, the fantastic swing guitarist, one of his last recordings here. Jeff Clayton playing reeds on this record, and Jeff Hamilton playing drums. Before that, from Smokin' at the Half Note, Wes Montgomery in New York City in the summer of 1965. The record is Smokin' at the Half Note. And with Wes, Wynton Kelly on piano, Paul Chambers on bass, Jimmy Cobb on drums. The tune was No Blues. I'm Jana Lee Ross. You're listening to Jazz.

Jimmy McGriff playing the organ with his dream team. That's the name of this record. His team is Mel Brown on guitar with Bernard Purdy on drums and dueling saxes, David Fathead Newman and Red Holloway. The tune, Ain't Nobody's Business If I Do. I'm Jana Lee Ross. 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
2: Mostly clear in Parker this evening with a low around 73. Sunny tomorrow with a high near 100. Mostly clear in Quartzsite this evening with a low around 74. Sunny tomorrow with a high near 101. And mostly clear in Yuma tonight with a low around 74. Sunny tomorrow with a high near 103 and a north wind around 5 miles per hour.
3: In Yuma County, what goes into the soil can affect everyone. Treated human waste, known as biosolids, is used as fertilizer, bringing nutrients back to the land and keeping waste out of landfills. But residents and farmers are raising concerns about odors, flies, and possible health risks. Who is responsible for oversight, and what does the evidence show? A three-part series into biosolids, agriculture, and public health in Yuma County. The Cost of Waste. 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

A fantastic multi-generational jazz group there, led by the Belgian legend harmonica player. I don't know what sort of ist we attach to that. The legend Toots Thielemann playing harmonica. Now, Toots has been playing since the late 40s. With him, Lyle Mays on piano. Lyle Mays reached prominence playing for the jazz fusion group Weather Report in the 70s. And on bass, one of the current reigning jazz kings, Christian McBride. They were playing the Thelonious Monk tune, In Walked Bud. And before that, the tune upon which Monk based In Walked Bud, Irving Berlin's Blue Skies. And that was Jimmy Scott singing with a different harmonica player, Gregoire Marais. I'm Jana Lee Ross, and you're listening to Jazz. Another Thelonious Monk tune now, I Mean You, from guitarist Steve Kahn.

Little Rascals on a Rock, that tune written by Thad Jones, and that was his brother Hank Jones playing piano along with Joe Lovano on sax. They were live at Dizzy's Club Coca-Cola in 2006. Before that, guitarist Steve Kahn leading a great group, the rhythm section of John Patitucci on bass and Jack DeJohnette on drums. Also on percussion, Ralph Irizarry and Roberto Quintero. That was the Thelonious Monk tune, I Mean You. I'm Jana Lee Ross. You're listening to Jazz. Get in touch with us anytime at our email. That is jazznetwork@wfmt.com, and let us know what you love about jazz. We'll finish out this hour with a bit of an encore from Joe Lovano and Hank Jones. Again, they were live at Dizzy's Club Coca-Cola in 2006.

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2: BBC News with Chris Barrow. President Trump says the US, Denmark and Greenland have entered into an agreement giving America permanent control over security in Greenland. Denmark's Prime Minister added that the deal will need parliamentary approval to come into force. The BBC's Anthony Zerker in Washington explains the deal's impact on American voters ahead of the November midterm elections.
3: Greenland wasn't something that ever showed up on the campaign trail when Donald Trump was running for president in 2024. It has not been an issue that the American people have cared about. So the fact that Donald Trump is claiming victory here probably is not going to translate into any kind of an uptick in support. The only way it could help Donald Trump is it makes him look effective in that he is getting some sort of a negotiated deal. It makes him look stronger given all the other setbacks he's had recently. It's something that I think a feather in his cap, which could help along the margins.
2: Ukraine's President Zelensky has thanked President Trump for signing into law a bill that will impose sweeping new sanctions on Russia because of its war on Kyiv. The bill was approved by the House of Representatives on Wednesday after more than a year of delays. Here's our North America editor, Sarah Smith.
4: Other nations who are keeping Russia afloat by buying their energy could face 100% sanctions on goods that they are exporting to the United States. But it doesn't trigger that automatically. What it does is allow President Trump to make the choice as to whether he wants to do that on the biggest purchasers of Russian energy. Now, they include countries like China and India, and there are lots of other reasons why he may not want to impose punitive sanctions on those countries.
2: President Trump has said that his son, Donald Trump Jr., told him he would repay a Russian businessman linked to the Kremlin who paid for his two-day wedding celebrations in the Bahamas. The president said the wedding support was totally allowed. Runners around South Africa are expected to gather at multiple locations on Saturday to honour a fellow jogger, Elizabeth Moselakumu, and eight other women who were found murdered in the eastern part of Johannesburg since mid-July. The marches are demanding a swift response to the deaths. South Africa has one of the highest rates of violence against women globally. Speaking to the BBC, the Minister of Police, Firoz Khachalia,

0: dealing with a serial killer or separate incidents, but all of that will emerge from the investigation. We've also massively increased visible presence of the police in the identified areas.
1: This is Chris Barrow with the latest world news from the BBC. Nigeria's President Bola Tinubu says he's ordered a full and transparent investigation into the death in custody of 37 suspected illegal miners in the city of Minna. The victims died in a detention centre run by a government paramilitary force. Google has confirmed that its artificial intelligence system Gemini hacked into three companies during a test in July. Google says the model stopped the breach and the companies involved were informed. Similar incidents have happened at other AI companies, raising concerns that these organizations may not be able to keep their models under control. A tribunal tasked with investigating crimes committed during Colombia's half-century civil conflict says it's worried about a government proposal to cut its funds. Clitzia Sala reports.
2: The special tribunal was formed in 2016 under Colombia's peace agreement to investigate crimes committed by rebel groups and state forces during the country's decades-long civil conflict. In his election campaign, President Abelardo de la Espriella criticized the court as ineffective and expensive. He's called for more aggressive means to deal with the numerous armed groups in Colombia and has said each of them will be treated as a terrorist group. He's not offered a robust proposal on how to handle atrocities committed by state forces. The tribunal has asked the international community to help keep it running and to ensure the safety of victims and witnesses.
1: Cuba's energy minister ministry says the island has been plunged into total darkness for the seventh time this year amid an energy crisis exacerbated by a US fuel blockade. It said there'd been a total disconnection of the electrical system without specifying the cause. Beaches along Australia's western coast will remain closed until at least Sunday following a deadly shark attack on Friday. A 63-year-old man was killed while swimming just metres from the shore at a popular Perth beach. His body has not yet been found. A rare catch-and-kill order has been issued for the shark. That's the latest BBC News.
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Chameleon, one of Herbie Hancock's most popular tunes, that played by Nicholas Payton on trumpet, Mark Whitfield playing guitar, Christian McBride playing bass from their terrific record Finger Painting, the music of Herbie Hancock. And before that, Herbie Hancock himself, recorded in 1962 from his record Taken Off. That was his tune Driftin'. We started the set with Things Ain't What They Used to Be from Charles Mingus's The Shoes of the Fisherman's Wife. I'm Jana Lee Ross, and you're listening to Jazz.

That is the title track from Cyrus Chestnut's record, Soul Food. Cyrus playing piano with Christian McBride on bass, Lewis Nash on drums, and on the horns, Marcus Printup playing trumpet, Wycliffe Gordon on trombone, and James Carter playing sax. I'm Jana Lee Ross. 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

0: 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We've got you covered. 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
1: Mostly clear in Yuma this evening with the low around 74. Sunny tomorrow with the high near 103. Mostly clear in Quartzsite tonight with a low around 74. Sunny tomorrow with a high near 101. And mostly clear in Parker this evening with a low around 73 and a southwest wind around 5 miles per hour. Sunny tomorrow with a high near 100.
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Cues, written by bassist John Clayton. And that's from a record he made early in his career in the late 80s with his mentor, Ray Brown. The record is called Super Bass. Before that, guitarist Tal Farlow recorded in 1956 the tune Isn't It Romantic. This next tune, a tribute to Count Basie from Oscar Peterson and Harry Sweets Edison, and it is called, appropriately, Basie.

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2: BBC News with Chris Barrow. President Trump says the US, Denmark and Greenland have entered into an agreement giving America permanent control over security in Greenland. Mr. Trump said the deal would also make the US in charge of all other needs in the autonomous Danish territory in the Arctic forever. Adrian Murray reports from Copenhagen.
3: Denmark and Greenland have welcomed the agreement as beneficial for all three countries. The Danish Prime Minister, Mette Frederiksen, said she was pleased with the prospect of a good agreement that would enhance Arctic and North Atlantic security, adding, it's also good for NATO and Europe. It's expected to be signed at the UN General Assembly next week, but would still need to go through Parliament before entering into force. Following months of threats from President Trump to take over Greenland, there's cautious optimism that this will draw a line under the crisis. Some Danish media are receiving the announcement as a small victory.
2: Ukraine's President Zelensky has thanked President Trump for signing into law a bill that will impose sweeping new sanctions on Russia because of its war on Kyiv. The bill targets Russia's energy sector, financial system, and the so-called shadow fleet of oil tankers Moscow uses to evade sanctions. From Washington, here's Gary O'Donoghue.
4: For more than a year, President Trump was distinctly lukewarm about this legislation. The act gives his administration a potentially powerful new set of tools aimed at squeezing Russia's wartime economy. At its heart is a provision allowing tariffs of up to 100% on the biggest purchasers of Russian oil and gas, namely China and India. There are also measures which target Russian banks and the so-called shadow fleet used to evade sanctions and move energy exports clandestinely.
2: President Trump says he's banning three prominent American news organizations from the White House with immediate effect. Mr. Trump accused CNN, MS Now and Politico of constantly reporting fake news and said the ban was a response to this. Runners wearing black are to gather at multiple locations around South Africa to honour Elizabeth Mosalakumu, who was killed during a routine jog, as well as eight other women who've been murdered in eastern Johannesburg since mid-July. Speaking to the BBC, the Minister of Police, Firoz Khachalia, explained why South Africa has one of the highest rates of violence against women globally.
5: Women have made enormous progress in the democratic era, but unfortunately, we also have a socioeconomic situation in which there are high levels of joblessness and high levels of inequality. I think a lot of men have been left behind, and I think that they've lost their positions in families. That may be one of the factors which explains the attitude of hostility and anger that you see among men.
2: This is the latest world news from the BBC. The number of people killed in Friday's car bomb

0: before gunmen stormed an adjoining police compound. More than 100 people were wounded. Google has confirmed that its artificial intelligence system, Gemini, hacked into three companies during a test in July. Google says the models stopped the breach and the companies involved were informed. Similar incidents have happened at other AI companies, raising concerns that these organizations may not be able to keep their models under control. Industry leaders have warned that AI development needs to slow down because of safety concerns. However, Jensen Huang, the head of the world's most valuable company, NVIDIA, has said tech companies should push forward with the development of AI as fast as they can.
1: We should go as fast as we can, irrespective of anybody else. We're going to go as fast as we can, but we would never, ever, and never should ship products before they're ready, deliver products that are unsafe, and nobody's expecting us to do that. But everybody's expecting us to succeed and help America be as prosperous as possible.
0: A tribunal tasked with investigating crimes committed during Colombia's half-century civil conflict says it's worried about a government proposal to cut its funds. The president of the Special Jurisdiction for Peace has called on the international community to help secure the resources to keep it running. The planned cuts are backed by President Abelardo de la Estrella, who's criticised the court as ineffective and expensive. Beaches along Australia's western coast will remain closed until at least Sunday, following a deadly shark attack on Friday. A 63-year-old man was killed while swimming just metres from the shore at a popular Perth beach. The swimmer's body has not yet been found. A rare catch-and-kill order has been issued for the shark. That's the latest BBC News.
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4: We hope things are going well for you and yours. We hope the music makes things even better, of course. Vincent Herring from his recording Preaching to the Choir up next. Vincent on alto with Cyrus Chestnut on piano, Yasushi Nakamura bass, Jonathan Blake, the drummer here, with Wes Montgomery's Fried Pies.

from the recording Preaching to the Choir, Vincent Herring on alto sax with Wes Montgomery's tune Fried Pies, along with Vincent, Cyrus Chestnut on piano, Yasushi Nakamura bass, and Jonathan Blake all over the drum set. Hello there, you're listening to Jazz with Dave Schwann and trumpeter Eric Jacobson up next from his recording Discover, and here is the title cut.

trumpeter Eric Jacobson and his tune called Discover, which happens to be the title cut of the CD of the same name. Eric on trumpet with Jeff Bradfield on tenor sax, Bruce Barth piano, Dennis Carroll bass, and George Flutis on drums. Another title cut from another CD, this from the Reed Hoysen Project, the title cut to their recording, That Sunday, That Summer.

That Sunday, that summer, the Reed Hoysen Project, there featuring the wonderful harmonica playing of Hendrik Merkens, David Berkman at the piano, Rufus Reed bass, Reed Hoysen on drums. That Sunday, that summer, also the title cut of their CD. You're listening to Jazz with Dave Juan. Our thanks once again for doing so, and please stay with us because we have a lot of great music ahead.

0: There is piano virtuoso Jesus Chucho Valdez with a brief piece called Aunt Jessica, and it's from his recording Lukumi piano solo.
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2: Mostly clear in Parker this evening with a low around 73. Sunny tomorrow with a high near 100. Mostly clear in Quartzsite this evening with a low around 74. Sunny tomorrow with a high near 101. And mostly clear in Yuma tonight with a low around 74. Sunny tomorrow with a high near 103 and a north wind around 5 miles per hour.
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0: We'll pick up the pace with Andrea Brockfeld from her recording Brazilian Whispers. Here's Waters of March.

Antonio Carlos Jobim's Waters of March, done by Andrea Brockfeld on flute there, from her recording Brazilian Whispers. Andrea joined by Bill O'Connell on piano, Harvey S. on bass, and Jason Thiemann on drums. You're listening to Jazz with Dave Schwann, and guitarist Bobby Broom up next from his recording Keyed Up. Here is Mulgrew Miller's Second Thoughts.

Mulgrew Miller's music. His tune called Second Thoughts, and done there by guitarist Bobby Broom. It's from Bobby's recording Keyed Up, joined by Justin Dillard on piano, Dennis Carroll on bass, and Kobe Watkins on drums. Here's pianist Aaron Deal

That's pianist Aaron Deal with his tune called Polaris, which opens up the CD, The Vagabond. A lot of beautiful music on this recording. Aaron on piano, Paul C. Keeby double bass, and Gregory Hutchinson on drums. You're listening to the great American music we call jazz. Dave Schwann here, and thank you once again for supporting this great music. Bob Mintzer and the WDR Big Band, the band based in Cologne, Germany, up next from their recording Soundscapes. Here's a tune called Herky Jerky.

0: That's a tune by Bob Minzer called Herky Jerky, and it's featured on the recording Soundscapes with Bob Minzer, conducting the big band from Cologne, Germany, known as the WDR Big Band. Soloing there, we heard Johann Herlin on alto sax and Rude Broyles on trumpet.
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3: BBC News with Chris Barrow. The Prime Ministers of Denmark and Greenland have welcomed a deal with the United States that Donald Trump says will give America permanent control over security in the semi-autonomous Arctic territory. Mette Frederiksen and Jens Frederik Nielsen said it strengthened the country's common security in the Arctic and the North Atlantic. Adrian Murray reports from Copenhagen.
4: While President Trump said the US would be granted permanent control over security, his social media post does not mention any territory changing hands. That was a red line for Denmark and Greenland, and Frederiksen stated the agreement recognises the sovereignty and territorial integrity of the Danish kingdom. No text of the agreement has been released, therefore it's not yet clear what concessions or sweeteners have been agreed. However, US officials say the deal prohibits adversaries, namely Russia and China, from establishing military bases or making sensitive investments.
3: Ukraine's President Zelensky has thanked President Trump for signing into law a bill that will impose sweeping new sanctions on Russia because of its war on Kyiv. The bill was approved by the House of Representatives on Wednesday after more than a year of delays. Here's our North America editor, Sarah Smith.
5: Other nations who are keeping Russia afloat by buying their energy could face 100% sanctions on goods that they are exporting to the United States. But it doesn't trigger that automatically. What it does is allow President Trump to make the choice as to whether he wants to do that on the biggest purchasers of Russian energy. Now, they include countries like China and India, and there are lots of other reasons why he may not want to impose punitive sanctions on those countries.
3: President Trump has said that his son, Donald Trump Jr., told him he would repay a Russian businessman linked to the Kremlin who paid for his two-day wedding celebrations in the Bahamas. The president said the wedding support was totally allowed. Runners in South Africa are holding protests to honour Elizabeth Mosalakumu, who was killed during a routine jog, as well as eight other women who've been murdered in eastern Johannesburg since mid-July. South Africa has one of the highest rates of violence against women globally. The Minister of Police, Firoz Kachalia, told the BBC the authorities were trying to curb gender-based violence.
6: As part of the government's response, there are strong emphasis on communication, on education, on behavior change. But the plain truth of the matter is that our efforts so far have not produced the results that we had hoped for. I think there's a lot of anger, justified anger, directed both at the perpetrators and at government. We understand that. We accept that. We are trying to respond as best we can.
3: This is the latest world news from the BBC. Google has confirmed that its artificial intelligence system Gemini hacked into three companies during a test in July. Google says the models stopped the breach and the companies involved were informed. Similar incidents have happened at other AI companies, raising concerns that these organizations may not be able to keep their models under control. German police have confirmed that they searched the home of a staff member of the lead candidate for the far-right Alternative for Germany party just days ahead of regional elections in the capital. Prosecutors said the man had been suspected of violating laws on explosives and weapons, but police said no arms had been found. polls indicate the AFD

0: says it's worried about a government proposal to cut its funds. Clitzia Sala reports.
1: The Special Tribunal was formed in 2016 under Colombia's peace agreement to investigate crimes committed by rebel groups and state forces during the country's decades-long civil conflict. In his election campaign, President Abelardo de la Espriella criticized the court as ineffective and expensive. He's called for more aggressive means to deal with the numerous armed groups in Colombia and has said each of them will be treated as a terrorist group. He's not offered a robust proposal on how to handle atrocities committed by state forces. The tribunal has asked the international community to help keep it running and to ensure the safety of victims and witnesses.
0: The opening ceremony for the 20th Asian Games is getting underway in Nagoya in Japan. 11,000 athletes from 45 nations and regions are competing in the Games. Organisers have faced criticism for saving money by housing athletes and officials in a mixture of hotels, temporary containers and a cruise ship rather than building a dedicated Games village. And that's the latest world news from the BBC.
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3: In Yuma County, what goes into the soil can affect everyone. 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
4: 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Bobby Watson and his group New Horizon from their recording Keeping It Real. Up next, here's a tune by the bassist in the group, Curtis Lundy. Elementary, my dear Watson.

Bobby Watson and his group New Horizon. With a tune by the bassist in the group, straight ahead tune at that. It's called Elementary, My Dear Watson. From the recording Keeping It Real, Bobby Watson on alto, Josh Evans on trumpet, Victor Gould piano, Curtis Lundy the bassist, and Victor Jones on drums. You're listening to Jazz with Dave Schwann and tenor saxophonist Chico Freeman in his quintet up next. Chico, the son of the great tenor player from Chicago, Von Freeman. This quintet actually features Arthur Blythe on alto sax. Chico's on tenor. George Cables is here on piano. Santi DiBriano on bass and Yaron Israel on drums. That's a fine quintet. The name of the album is called Focus. The name of the tune? Bempcha Swing.

Chico Freeman and his quintet with Thelonious Monk's tune, Bemcha Swing, actually co-written by Thelonious Monk and Denzel Best. Done here by Chico Freeman on tenor, Arthur Blythe on alto sax, George Cable's piano, Santi Di Briano on bass, and Yaron Israel on drums. Chico Freeman and his quintet from their recording, Focus. Here's trumpeter Bruce Harris.

Bruce Harris with You're Lucky to Me. That's from his recording Soundview. Bruce says he names this recording Soundview for the neighborhood in which he was born in the South Bronx of New York, a neighborhood that gave him a lot of inspiration. We heard Bruce on trumpet, Sullivan Fortner on piano, David Wong on bass, and Aaron Kimmel on drums. You're listening to Jazz with Dave Schwann. Thank you again for joining us, and please stay with us for a lot of great music ahead.

0: A foggy day in London town, Carmen Bradford singing along with the Count Basie Orchestra, Frank Foster conducting, and that is from one of, if not the first recordings the band did after the Count's death. It's called Long Live the Chief. Yes, indeed.
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2: The weather forecast for Yuma today is sunny with a high near 103. Mostly clear tonight with a low around 72. Sunny in Quartzsite with a high near 101. Mostly clear tonight with a low around 74. And sunny in Parker with a high near 100 and a south-southwest wind around 5 miles per hour. Mostly clear this evening with the low around 72.
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0: We have two pianists up for you next. Eric Reed and Cyrus Chestnut together with Desron Douglas on bass, Willie Jones III on drums. This was a set done in March of 2009 at Dizzy's Club Coca-Cola, Jazz at Lincoln Center in New York. The name of the CD is called Plenty Swing, Plenty Soul, which is a very good title for this recording. Here's Duke Ellington's It Don't Mean a Thing If It Ain't Got That Swing.

Don't mean a thing if it ain't got that swing. And they're all swinging there. Eric Reed and Cyrus Chestnut, duo pianists, with Desron Douglas on bass, Willie Jones III on drums. It's from the recording Plenty Swing, Plenty Soul, recorded in March of 2009 at Dizzy's Club Coca-Cola, Jazz at Lincoln Center, and it must have been quite a night to have been there. You're listening to Jazz with Dave Schwann, and up next, pianist James Austin Jr. This is from his recording, dedicated to the music of Stevie Wonder. It's called Songs in the Key of Wonder, and James has done a marvelous job arranging the music of Stevie Wonder on this CD. He's joined by David Williams on bass for Stevie Wonder's tune called Lately.

A beautiful piece of music arranged beautifully by James Austin Jr., who we heard at the piano. The tune called Lately, David Williams on bass, and it's from the recording Songs in the Key of Wonder. James Austin Jr. doing fantastic work on the music of Stevie Wonder in this recording. You're listening to Jazz with Dave Schwann, for which we thank you very much. Jeremy Montero and his trio up next, live at No Black Tie in Kuala Lumpur. No Black Tie is the jazz club in Kuala Lumpur. Jay Anderson is here on bass with Louis Nash on drums, and they are just in time.

0: Jeremy Montero and his trio from a great CD called Live at No Black Tie, Kuala Lumpur. No Black Tie, the jazz club in the city of Kuala Lumpur, with Just In Time. Jeremy Montero at the piano, Jay Anderson on bass, Lewis Nash drums, and before that, James Austin Jr. with Lately.
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3: BBC News with Chris Barrow. The Prime Ministers of Denmark and Greenland have welcomed a deal with the United States that Donald Trump says will give America permanent control over security in the semi-autonomous Arctic territory. Mette Frederiksen and Jens Frederik Nielsen said it strengthened their common security in the Arctic and the North Atlantic. The BBC's Adrian Murray explains how this deal would benefit the Trump administration.
4: He did say this would give permanent security control to the US, but that wasn't addressed by the Danish or Greenlandic side in their statements. They welcomed this agreement as beneficial for all three countries. And this comes, of course, after months and months of threats towards Greenland. Donald Trump wanted to acquire the Danish territory. In January, there was a deep crisis between the US and Denmark. There have been months of negotiations now. Those seem to be at a solution that they hope will draw a line under this.
3: President Zelensky of Ukraine has thanked President Trump for signing into law a bill that authorizes sweeping new sanctions on Russia because of its war on Kyiv. The legislation allows the US to levy tariffs on major buyers of Russian energy, such as China and India. Here's our North America editor, Sarah Smith.
5: Other nations who are keeping Russia afloat by buying their energy could face 100% sanctions on goods that they are exporting to the United States. But it doesn't trigger that automatically. What it does is allow President Trump to make the choice as to whether he wants to do that on the biggest purchasers of Russian energy. Now, they include countries like China and India, and there are lots of other reasons why he may not want to impose punitive sanctions on those countries.
3: President Trump has said that his son, Donald Trump Jr., told him he would repay a Russian businessman linked to the Kremlin who paid for his two-day wedding celebrations in the Bahamas. The president said the wedding support was totally allowed. Runners in South Africa are holding protests to honour Elizabeth Merzela-Kagumo, who was killed during a routine jog, as well as eight other women who've been murdered in eastern Johannesburg since mid-July. The BBC's Pumza Fulani in Johannesburg explains what the protesters are calling for.
6: They're calling for visible policing. They're saying that the high crime spots in the country are well known, that police need to be on the ground, and the times usually of when some of these violent crimes tend to happen are also documented. They're using this moment really to broadly speak to the rest of the country, saying it is all too easy for women to die in this country, that if you can die going on a jog, really something needs to change. And they're saying that this time, this moment should not be missed, and that the government should do more to make sure that their citizens are safe.
3: Pumza Fulani with that report. This is the latest world news from the BBC. Malaysia says it will assist Indonesia in fighting large wildfires on Borneo and Sumatra. The Malaysian Deputy Prime Minister, Ahmad Zahid Hamidi, said his country would send aircraft and more than 50 firefighters to help tackle the fires that Indonesia has been battling for weeks. He said Indonesia's president, Prabowo Subianto, had accepted the offer of assistance during talks on Friday. The number of people killed in Friday's car bomb attack at a mosque in northwest Pakistan is reported to have reached more than 30. Officials say a vehicle was detonated in front of the mosque in Khyber Pakhtunkhwa's Kohat district before gunmen stormed an adjoining police compound. More than 100 people were wounded. The European Union has said it regrets a decision by the United States to deny visas to Palestinian officials to attend this week's United Nations General Assembly in New York. The US is the only permanent member of the Security Council not to recognise the state of Palestine. More from Elettra Naismith.
7: It's the second year in a row that the United States has denied visas to the Palestinian delegation. It comes after Washington extended sanctions against Palestinian officials, accusing them of failing to live up to peace process commitments. The EU is urging the US to reconsider, citing the

0: justified, saying it runs counter to efforts to rebuild the trust necessary for implementing a two-state solution.
1: The medical charity MSF has launched a study to assess whether the vaccine for an earlier strain of Ebola can be used to tackle the latest outbreak of a new species of the disease. The current Bundibugyo variant continues to spread in the Democratic Republic of Congo. It's killed more than 3,000 people since May. And that's the latest world news from the BBC.
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4: 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Some big band jazz up for you next from John Wasson's Strata Big Band. This is from their recording called Chronicles, and John's tune called Heat Seeker.

John Wasson's Strata Big Band, and a tune called Heat Seeker from their recording Chronicles. It opens up the CD. We heard Pete Klagit on trumpet and Jeff Robbins soloing on tenor sax. You're listening to Jazz with Dave Schwann, and vocalist Roberta Brenza is up next. This is from her recording called It's My Turn to Color Now. We're going to hear Bebop Lives, also known as Boplicity, and Roberta will be joined by someone who was there when bebop all began, Sheila Jordan.

0: Bebop has spoken here.
1: Roberta Brenza with Bebop Lives, also known as Boplicity, of course. Roberta joined by the legendary Sheila Jordan there on the recording It's My Turn to Color Now. And joining Roberta and Sheila, Stacy Dillard on sax, Dawn Clement piano, Cameron Brown bass, and Matthew Wilson on drums. Bebop Lives takes its inspiration from a tune by Miles Davis during the Birth of the Cool era for Miles, Boplicity. Here is Miles.

Of course. So what? The opening cut to the legendary album Kind of Blue from trumpeter Miles Davis, along with Miles Cannonball Adderley on alto sax, John Coltrane tenor, Bill Evans piano, Paul Chambers bass, and Jimmy Cobb on drums. You're listening to Jazz with Dave Schwann, for which we thank you, as always, and we hope you can stay with us for a lot of great music ahead. We'll be hearing from drummer Mel Lewis and friends in just a couple minutes, staying with kind of a bebop-ish theme. And we'll hear from Miles once again right now. Miles, of course, collaborated with the great, brilliant arranger Gil Evans in the late 50s and early 60s on several marvelous albums. Here is something from one of them, from their collaboration on Porgy and Bess, George Gershwin's great opera. Here is Here Comes the Honey Man.

0: a brief arrangement of Here Comes the Honey Man from Porgy and Bess. And that is from the album Porgy and Bess by Miles Davis, of course, in collaboration with the great arranger Gil Evans, who did some great work with Miles.
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3: The weather forecast for Quartzsite today is sunny with a high near 101, mostly clear tonight with a low around 74, sunny in Yuma with a high near 103, mostly clear tonight with a low around 72, and sunny in Parker with a high near 100 and a south-southwest wind around 5 miles per hour. Mostly clear tonight with a low around 72.
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0: Drummer Mel Lewis is up next. This album done at the same time he was co-leading the fantastic big band in New York with Thad Jones. But Mel recorded an album on his own called Mel Lewis and Friends. His friends include Ron Carter here on bass, Hank Jones on piano, Freddie Hubbard trumpet, and Michael Brecker on tenor sax. From the album Mel Lewis and Friends, here's Charlie Parker's Moose, the Mooch.

One of my favorite versions of Charlie Parker's Moose the Mooch, done by Mel Lewis, drummer Mel Lewis, from a mid-1970s album, 1976 to be exact, called Mel Lewis and Friends, with Mel on drums, the friends being Ron Carter on bass, Hank Jones piano, Freddie Hubbard trumpet, and Michael Brecker on tenor sax. Here's guitarist Grant Green

I love that version of My Funny Valentine from one of the great Grant Green albums on the Blue Note label in the 1960s, Grant Stand. Grant's version of My Funny Valentine featuring Yusef Lateef on flute, Jack McDuff on organ, and Al Harewood on drums. Grant Green did so many great things there in the 1960s, and as is often the case with some great jazz artists, they left us all too soon. We're glad you're here. You're listening to Jazz with Dave Schwann, and up next, drummer Lewis Nash and his quintet. Recorded at Corey Weed's Cellar Jazz Club, Corey's club in Vancouver, British Columbia, in September of 2011. This is from their recording called The Highest Mountain, and a tune by Ornette Coleman. It's called Blues Connotation.

0: Ornette Coleman's Blues Connotation, done there by drummer Lewis Nash and his quintet from their album The Highest Mountain, recorded live in 2011. Lewis on drums, Rennie Rosnes piano, Peter Washington bass, Jimmy Green on sax, Jeremy Pelt on trumpet.
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3: BBC News with Chris Barrow. The Prime Ministers of Denmark and Greenland have welcomed a deal with the United States that Donald Trump says will give America permanent control over security in the semi-autonomous Arctic territory. Mette Frederiksen and Jens Frederik Nielsen said it strengthened the country's common security in the Arctic and the North Atlantic. Adrian Murray reports from Copenhagen.
4: While President Trump said the U.S. would be granted permanent control over security, his social media post does not mention any territory changing hands. That was a red line for Denmark and Greenland, and Frederiksen stated the agreement recognizes the sovereignty and territorial integrity of the Danish kingdom. No text of the agreement has been released, therefore it's not yet clear what concessions or sweeteners have been agreed.
3: President Zelensky has thanked President Trump for signing a bill that authorizes sweeping new sanctions on Russia because of its war on Ukraine. The legislation allows the US to levy tariffs on major buyers of Russian energy such as China and India. Here's our global affairs reporter, Joanna Keane.
5: This bill gives President Trump the authority to impose the tariffs rather than triggering them automatically. Countries that are in effect boosting Russia's war efforts by buying its gas and oil could now face tariffs of up to 100% on goods that they export to the US. The legislation also targets Russian banks and a shadow fleet of oil tankers used to evade sanctions. This comes as Russia's deputy foreign minister dismissed a US media report that Washington was considering signing business deals with Moscow before the end of the war. Sergei Ryabkov said they needed to agree on Ukraine and then move forward.
3: Runners in South Africa are holding protests to honour Elizabeth Moselakagumu, who was killed during a routine jog, as well as eight other women who've been murdered in eastern Johannesburg since mid-July. Pumza Falani reports from Johannesburg.
6: The crowds included women and men calling for swift action for the murders and a lasting solution to the prevailing crisis of violence against women in the country. While most groups wore black, others wore a pink shirt and black shorts, the colors Elizabeth Moselakagumu wore in one of her last runs. It's been a traumatic few weeks for the families as police recovered body after body, dashing hopes that their missing loved ones would return to them alive. Some of those families have told the BBC there can be no moving on until there is justice for these murders.
3: The European Union says it regrets a decision by the United States to deny visas to Palestinian officials to attend the United Nations General Assembly in New York for the second year in a row. The US is the only permanent member of the UN Security Council not to recognize the state of Palestine. This is the latest world news from the BBC. The number of people killed in Friday's car bomb attack at a mosque in northwest Pakistan is reported to have reached more than 30. Officials say a vehicle was detonated in front of the mosque in Khyber Pakhtunkhwa's Kohat district before gunmen stormed an adjoining police compound. More than 100 people were wounded. German police have confirmed that they searched the home of a staff member of the lead candidate for the far-right Alternative for Germany party just days ahead of regional elections in the capital. Media reports say they found drugs and Nazi memorabilia during the raid while looking for weapons. Polls indicate that the AfD could come third in tomorrow's election for Berlin's regional assembly. Malaysia says it will assist Indonesia in fighting large wildfires on Borneo and Sumatra. The Malaysian Deputy Prime Minister said his country would send aircraft and more than 50 firefighters to help tackle the fires that Indonesia has been battling for weeks. Jacob Evans reports.
7: This year's fires are the worst Indonesia has seen in over a decade. More than 1,000 square kilometres of the country's ecologically rich forests have been affected. Millions of people have also been exposed to a toxic haze, including in neighbouring Malaysia. Alongside the additional Malaysian resources, the two countries' leaders also discussed preventative measures. This year's fires have been exacerbated by soaring temperatures and arid conditions linked to the El Niño weather phenomenon, but human activity has also had an impact. Indonesia's president, Prabowo Subianto, has called for sanctions against people using fire to clear land.
3: The opening ceremony for the 20th Asian Games is getting underway in Nagoya in Japan. 11,000 athletes from 45 nations and regions are competing in the Games. Organisers have faced criticism for housing athletes and officials in a mixture of hotels, temporary containers and a cruise ship, rather than building a dedicated Games village.

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2: 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Christian McBride and Inside Straight live at the Village Vanguard with a tune called Sweet Bread.

tune is called Sweet Bread by the vibraphonist we heard in that great group, Warren Wolf. The group known as Inside Straight, led by Christian McBride on bass. We also heard Steve Wilson on sax, Peter Martin on piano, Carl Allen on drums. Christian McBride and Inside Straight from their CD called Live at the Village Vanguard. The set's recorded in December of 2014 at the Great Village Vanguard in New York City. Christian has worked with and led many different types of groups. Of course, Inside Straight, like we heard there, is amazing big band, and also playing with great people like Chick Corea, the trilogy series that Christian did along with drummer Brian Blade. Just amazing music. Well, here is Christian and Brian together with Joshua Redman on sax and Brad Meldow on piano. The CD is called Round Again, and here's a tune by Brad. It's called Father.

tune by pianist Brad Meldow called Father. It's included on the CD Round Again with Brad on piano. That was Joshua Redman on soprano sax, Christian McBride on bass, and Brian Blade on drums. Dave Schwann here. Thank you so much for joining us. You're listening to Jazz, and we appreciate your support of this great music. Please stay with us for a lot of great music ahead. And coming up in just a couple minutes, a tribute from Harold Mayburn to one of his former employers, Lee Morgan. That coming up in just a couple minutes. First, here's a brief interlude, you might say, from Pat Metheny and his quartet. It's called Glacier.

0: a brief piece by Lyle Mays called Glacier. It's part of a CD called Quartet. Pat Metheny's Quartet, Pat on guitar, Lyle Mays keyboards, Steve Rodby bass, Paul Wertico on drums.
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3: The weather forecast for Quartzsite today is sunny with a high near 101, mostly clear tonight with a low around 74, sunny in Yuma with a high near 103, mostly clear tonight with a low around 72, and sunny in Parker with a high near 100 and a south-southwest wind around 5 miles per hour, mostly clear tonight with a low around 72.
4: In Yuma County, what goes into the soil can affect everyone. Treated human waste, known as biosolids, is used as fertilizer, bringing nutrients back to the land and keeping waste out of landfills. But residents and farmers are raising concerns about odors, flies, and possible health risks. Who is responsible for oversight, and what does the evidence show? A three-part series into biosolids, agriculture, and public health in Yuma County. The Cost of Waste. 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
0: Harold Mayburn is up next with a tribute to a person he worked with for a number of years prior to his untimely death. That person is Lee Morgan, the great trumpeter and composer Lee Morgan. Here is Harold recorded live at Smoke in New York City. It's from a recording called Mayburn Plays Mayburn. And here is Harold's tribute to Lee Morgan. Edward Lee.

0: about that? Thank you. That was a composition written and dedicated to one of the most brilliant trumpet players that ever lived. He was very smart on the bandstand. He was smart off the bandstand. It's unfortunate that he left us so soon. I'm talking about the late, great Lee Morgan. That was entitled Edward Lee.
1: And that is Harold Mayburn, the composer of the tune, Edward Lee, as Harold mentioned, in tribute to Lee Morgan. That is part of the CD called Mayburn Plays Mayburn, recorded at Smoke in New York in January of 2018. Of course, Harold Mayburn on piano. We heard Vincent Herring on alto sax, Eric Alexander on tenor, John Weber, the bassist, and Joe Farnsworth on drums. That same date included Steve Davis on trombone. So actually, the entire group is the Harold Mayburn Sextet. The sextet recorded about a year and a half before we lost Harold, who died in 2019. You're listening to Jazz with Dave Schwann and Dave Stryker. Up next with Bob Mincer and the WDR Big Band from their recording Blue Soul. Here's Wichita Lineman.

a tune by Jimmy Webb, Wichita Lineman. Done there by guitarist Dave Stryker with Bob Mincer and the WDR Big Band from the recording Blue Soul. We heard Dave soloing on guitar, of course. Also Andy Hunter on trombone. You're listening to Jazz with Dave Schwann. Here is another guitarist, Jim Hall, with Bill Evans.

Whatever the hour, it's 2:45, and there's no one in the place except you and Jim Hall and Bill Evans. That quote from The Final Sentence, written by James Isaacs for a 1987 release of Intermodulation, the great album with Bill Evans and Jim Hall. We heard Jim's tune called All Across the City. Of course, Jim on guitar and Bill Evans on piano from Intermodulation. You're listening to Jazz with Dave Schwann. Our thanks once again for joining us. And up next, Joey Alexander. This is from his recording called Warna, W-A-R-N-A, and music by Joe Henderson, Inner Urge.

0: Joey Alexander bringing his typical exuberance to the music of Joe Henderson, the tune called Inner Urge. That's off of Joey's CD called Warna, W-A-R-N-A, along with Joey at the piano, Larry Grenadier bass, Kendrick Scott on drums. And before that, Bill Evans and Jim Hall with All Across the City.
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3: 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I'm Public Radio Runner. In this episode, Sandra Koretsky shares her evolution as a runner from the stoic Olympian mindset training days to the current self-care practices of today. We also learn how a carb load dinner and a Melissa Etheridge song brought her full circle.
4: We were having a spaghetti dinner the day before our first marathon. We had a leukemia lymphoma survivor giving a speech. When she's done talking, they start playing this song. But as soon as it hit the chorus, ugly crying, like I cannot hold myself together.
3: Sandra is a member of the Hills Run Club, and we caught up with her after a Tuesday night run. Up first, her origin story into running.
4: Running, I started back in 2007 when I first started training. Running with Team and Training, we used to raise money for the Leukemia and Lymphoma Society. And the coaches that were training us were like Olympic level athletes. So their brains are like, there's nothing getting in their way. And I learned a lot from them. And one of the things they always said is, when you're running outdoors, never wear headphones for your safety. So I was like, okay. I learned to listen to my body and really, really tune in with myself. One of the things I learned from these elite athletes was there's no excuses. All the excuses are in your head. And I would be like, oh, but I have metal pins on my leg. A lot of people have metal pins. You need to just run. And one of the things that I impressed myself with, because I was like, well, I'm going to join this team so that I learn something and learn how to run and challenge myself. One of the things that I did get impressed is when we're doing a track workout, he said, okay, the first lap, you're going to run it at a medium pace. Okay, medium pace. So ran it at a medium pace. And then, okay, this one, you're going to run it slower. So we did the next run. We did it, you know, slower. It's like, okay, this last one, just going to go as fast as you can. The elite athlete ran to catch up because I took off and I just took off. My brain was off. My brain had turned off, and I didn't realize that I was running so fast until I was like at 200 or 300 meters. And then I was like, was I supposed to run this fast? And then I see the runner. He's like, I mean, he has long legs, so he's like catching up to me, but he's like, that was, you know, impressive. I was like, I know, I was impressed too. He's like, but that's how he's training me to realize that I can do it too. And so I started getting a runner's high, and I was like, okay, I really like this. And then I was like, where is everyone? And people saw me just, you know, they were like, you know, where's she going? And it's like, well, around the track, of course, but still, it's like, hey, maybe she is a runner. Maybe she is a runner. I was like, oh yeah, I didn't know that either. I didn't know I was a runner. I wanted to do it to challenge myself, and I did, and I overcame my brain that kept telling me, no, you can't. So it taught me a lot to stop listening. Maybe stop listening to my body. My body's going to want to give up, but your mind is stronger than your body.
3: While music wasn't a part of the mind over muscle team in training track workouts, Sandra learned how to listen to her body and when to override it, discovered herself as a runner and a community beyond the 400-meter oval. Up next, she reflects on how those experiences shaped her into the runner she is today.
4: Now that I'm about 25 years older, I'm like, okay, feel good. And it's like, okay, I can't leave my body behind because this is the only vehicle that I'm going to have. Yeah, and also my life is different. So going through different stages of my life. I wasn't married before, and that was all I had to worry about. It's like, how many miles can I get in today? But now it's like, okay, well, I also need to have dinner, and I have a job, and, you know, I have responsibilities. I have a mortgage. I have, you know, things that I need to take care of that I know I can't just ignore as easily. My body and I have been through a lot, and it's like, my mind feels like it can do anything, but my body is like, no, you can't. My hips didn't hurt before when I was running, you know, 2007, 2008. But they hurt now. And, you know, it's like, well, take care of your body too. Feed your body what you're supposed to. Eat for energy, not for pleasure kind of thing. So, and I know it's hard because, you know, being a yo-yo dieter my whole life, I was like, okay, the temptation. The temptation's always there. Also realizing that I need to take care of myself first. Because, well, you can't take care of anybody else if you can't take care of yourself first. That's something that I preach to other people and maybe not listen so much to myself when I say that, but I do believe it, and I'm trying to be better at it.
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0: noting this about treadmill or dreadmill workouts.
1: I will listen to music only if I'm indoors. If I'm running on a treadmill, I have music, but dreadmills can be very moody because of the music. So I like tune into the music and I'm like, oh, if it's a playlist that I didn't put through myself, I just went on Spotify or, you know, Apple Music, and I said, okay, give me this playlist, and they play whatever songs, but whatever association I have with that song, if it goes in me and it triggers my emotions, it can make or break the run. So if I'm running indoors, yes, I'm usually listening to music just to be distracted because the treadmill's boring.
0: You might be surprised to find her running playlist is over 11 hours and spans diverse genres from country to 90s club mixes. Sandra shares how a satellite in her childhood front yard opened her to a world of music and why mariachi is in her heart but not in her ears while running.
1: When I was a little girl, my father got us a satellite. You know, it was that big satellite that sat on your front lawn and it would, you know, rotate to find different channels. And while my whole family was listening to mariachi, I was listening to country songs. They kind of hit me the same way, but in English. And I was listening to Kenny Rogers, Reba, Dolly Parton. And my father would look at me like, where did you learn to like these songs? And it's like, well, kind of got us a satellite and that opened up my world, you know? Like, I wasn't just listening to the music that my parents would make me listen to. So, you know, it opened my horizons a little, like, gave me a different perspective. And yeah, so I started liking country music. And I was a big Shania Twain fan, Dixie Chicks. And no, I can't do mariachi. Like, I, you know, go out and even though my family is really big on mariachi, I could not. Yeah, no, it's too emotional. People usually drink with this and then they start doing stupid things. And I'm like, ugh, you know, if I like drinking, and I've always said this, I don't like sober people when I'm drunk and I don't like drunk people when I'm sober. But mariachi, no, you won't find too much mariachi. No, there's none. But I'll do Tejano music. I'll do banda. I'll do pop, Spanish pop, English pop. Jump Around is one of my favorite songs to run to when I'm on the treadmill. I know how many times it says jump because I've been so bored on the treadmill that I'm like, I'm going to count how many times. So I counted the jumps, you know, on one of my runs.
0: Counting jumps to House of Pain passes time on the treadmill. But songs like Don Omar's Danza Kuduro and 3 Days Grace's I Hate Everything About You are a couple of tracks that get her out the door. Yet a Melissa Etheridge song brought it full circle. We go back to a pre-race spaghetti dinner where Sandra shares how I Run for Life became a go-to song and the motivation to keep going.
1: Another song that hits me in my feels, I Run for Life. Melissa Etheridge. Oh, yeah. That song. Yeah. That one. I really, really like that song. And it still gets me. I run for life because that's what we all do. You know, running, that's what we do. The chorus, the first time I heard it, I ugly cried the first time I heard it. Ugly cried. We were having a spaghetti dinner the day before our first marathon. And we had a leukemia lymphoma survivor giving a speech. We were all like into this. And then when she's done talking, they start playing this song. But as soon as it hit the chorus, ugly crying, like I could not hold myself together. And it's like people were at the table were like reaching over and like, you know, trying to hold on to my hand. And I was like, I'll be okay. But as soon as it hit that, yeah, I was ugly crying. Yeah. Like, yeah, it was ugly. It was like, I've never ugly cried in public, you know, and it was very raw and emotional. And this song was like, okay, I can listen to it now and not get as emotional, but this song is, you know, like everything that leukemia and lymphoma was talking about. Cause I know that's why Melissa Etheridge wrote this song for her own journey. And so I was like, okay, these people are going through actual life situations. I'm just hurting. Like, I can do this. So.

0: yeah, this song makes me want to run.
1: Sandra reminded us that sometimes the brain wants to quit while the body is ready for more, and showed us how a runner's life evolves. Her workouts with Team in Training helped her understand she is a runner, as well as helped build her confidence to endure. Running over time showed what it looks like to balance listening to your body. We also learned the stories behind her extensive playlist and how a pre-race dinner tied every mile together. We're kicking off the list with the memorable pre-race spaghetti dinner anthem. From there, buckle up. We're taking a journey through the 90s and early 2000s, bouncing from post-grunge to Eurodance. But first, a short break. Stay tuned.
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That was The Funk Phenomena. Up next, a song that's made of plastic and is fantastic. 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
2: The weather forecast for Yuma today is sunny with a high near 103. Mostly clear tonight with a low around 72. Sunny in Quartzsite with a high near 101. Mostly clear tonight with a low around 74. And sunny in Parker with a high near 100 and a south-southwest wind around 5 miles per hour. Mostly clear this evening with a low around 72.

that was Ian and Sylvia with Four Road By to get us started this Saturday morning. Good morning, and I'm Talon Gonzalez, and you're listening to The Bridge on Border Radio KOFA, a service of Arizona Western College. Coming up this hour, we've got The Donkees, Ed Sheeran, Louis Armstrong, and plenty more between now and 7. But right now, here's Jody DiPiazza with It's So Clear.

That was the Donkees with The Manx. Before that, we had the Polyopto with Jumpstart Procedure, and Joe Val and the New England Bluegrass Boys with Goodbye Old Pal. A pretty wide stretch of sounds to ease into the weekend. 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Let's keep this Saturday morning with Dylan Zangwill with Running the Hell Out.

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sliding through that set was Ed Sheeran with Perfect, following Matsuyahu with Shalom Salam, and Camel with The Snow Goose, Friendship Migration, Rioter Alone. Quite a shift across those three, but they settle together nicely as the morning rolls along. Glad you're spending part of your Saturday morning here with us on the bridge. Coming up, we have Wendy Sue Rosloff with Walk With Me.

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That was Amy Mann with Avalanche. Following the Breeders with All Nerve, Sarah Shook and the Disarmers with Keep the Home Fires Burning, and Louis Armstrong and his Hot Five with Ski Dat Dee Dat. Skidat Dee Dat. Oh, okay. Appreciate you being along with the ride this morning. Still ahead, we got Bonnie Raitt, The Rolling Stones, SZA, Soulja Boy, Bad Bunny, Santana, and plenty more across the rest of your Saturday morning. 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Right now, we have Ronnie Earl with Themby.

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2: The weather forecast for Yuma today is sunny with a high near 103. Mostly clear tonight with a low around 72. Sunny in Quartzsite with a high near 101. Mostly clear tonight with a low around 74. And sunny in Parker with a high near 100 and a south-southwest wind around 5 miles per hour. Mostly clear this evening with a low around 72.
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That was Jeremy Facknitz with Burn the Maps, bringing us into the 7 o'clock hour this Saturday morning on the bridge on Border Radio KOFA, a service of Arizona Western College. I'm Talon Gonzalez, and we got Beach House, Wanda Jackson, Grace Potter, Bonnie Raitt, and plenty more between now and 8. Right, hope your morning's rolling along very nicely out there. But right now, here's some Arizona music from Ryan Sims with Get Away.

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Rolling through that set was Beach House with Superstar, following Ayra Star with Commas, and Graham Lindsay with Hey Hey. A nice easygoing stretch as we settle further into the 7 o'clock hour. Thanks for keeping here with us this Saturday morning on the bridge. Up next, we have Yat Sen with Taste on My Lips.

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Sliding through that set was Trials and Ways with Mountain Time, following Wanda Jackson with The Graveyard Shift. That gave us a pretty quick change of pace as the morning keeps moving along. Glad you're spending part of your Saturday here with us on the bridge. Coming up next, we have Grace Potter with Love Me Not. When

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That was Mary Hopkin with Those Were the Days, following Ray Davies and the Jayhawks with Rock and Roll Cowboys, Passenger with Let Her Go, and Bonnie Raitt and Sippy Wallace with Woman Be Wise. We appreciate you being along for the ride this morning. Still ahead, we've got the Rolling Stones, SZA, Soulja Boy, Bad Bunny, Sade, Santana, and plenty more across the rest of your Saturday morning. 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
2: The weather forecast for Quartzsite today is sunny with a high near 101, mostly clear tonight with a low around 74, sunny in Yuma with a high near 103, mostly clear tonight with a low around 72, and sunny in Parker with a high near 100 and a south-southwest wind around 5 miles per hour, mostly clear tonight with a low around 72.
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That was Nabus with Freeway Paradise, bringing us into the 8 o'clock hour this Saturday morning on the bridge on Border Radio KOFA, a service of Arizona Western College. I'm Talon Gonzalez, and we got Father John, Misty, Moby, the Rolling Stones, SZA, Soldier Boy, and plenty more between now and 9. Hope your morning's treating you well out there. But right now, here's Richie Lawrence with On the Boat.

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rolling through there. That was Moby with Natural Blues, following Father John Misty with Mr. Tillman and Nancy Griffith with From a Distance. A nice easygoing stretch as we settle further into the 8 o'clock hour. Thanks for keeping here with us this Saturday morning on the bridge. Up next, we have the Proto Men with No Way Back.

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like found it on you, so cool. And it's like, yo, if I would watch interviews sooner, bro, we were so alike. It's unfortunate because it's like, yo, people die.

Sliding through that set was Little Peep with Falling Down, following SZA with BMF, and the Rolling Stones with Flip the Switch. Quite a shift across those three as the Saturday morning keeps moving along. Glad you're spending part of it with us here on the bridge. Coming up, we have Marfa with Daisy.

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That was Black Bear with Do Re Mi. Following James Blake with Can't Believe the Way We Flow. With Soulja Boy with Kiss Me Through the Phone. And Franz Ferdinand with Do You Want To. We appreciate you being along with the ride this morning. One more hour ahead with Bad Bunny, Sade, Santana, Justin Bieber, and plenty more between now and 10. 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
2: The weather forecast for Yuma today is sunny with a high near 103. Mostly clear tonight with a low around 72. Sunny in Quartzsite with a high near 101. Mostly clear tonight with a low around 74. And sunny in Parker with a high near 100 and a south-southwest wind around 5 miles per hour. Mostly clear this evening with a low around 72.
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Rolling through there, that was Joshin Log with Cha Cha Cha, following Niall Horan with Never Grow Up, and Bella Fleck and Abigail Washburn with If I Could Talk to a Younger Me. A nice easygoing stretch as we settle into this final hour. Thanks for keeping it here with us this Saturday morning on the bridge. Up next, we have Caleb Hickeli with Slowly.

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Sliding through that set was Justin Bieber featuring Nicki Minaj with Beauty and a Beat, following Sade with Paradise and the Allman Brothers Band with Firing Line. Quite a mix across there as we make our way through the 9 o'clock hour. Glad you're spending part of your Saturday morning with us here on the bridge. Coming up next, we have Debbie Dawson with You Killed the Music.

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was Rissy Palmer and Miko Marks with Still Here, following Santana with Dom. Always nice hearing some Santana. And we have Frank Turner with I Still Believe and Old Crow Medicine Show with Bootlegger Boy with Whiteface. We appreciate you spending your Saturday morning with me. That's going to wrap it for The Bridge this Saturday morning. Coming up next, we have Arizona Edition, followed by Arizona Spotlight, right here on the on Border Radio KOFA, a service of Arizona Western College. 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We have Memphis Slim to take us out with Fast and Free.

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2: Yuma officials remember a longtime former senator and a look at a prestigious Arizona scholarship. I'm Victor Calderon. This is Arizona Edition. Former U.S. Senator John Kyle died this week. Yuma officials remembered his legacy here.
3: You know, he's just been a leader in Yuma, being a leader in water for our state. It was just a good mix of a relationship, understanding rural Arizona.
2: And officials with the Flynn Foundation seek applicants from Yuma and La Paz counties.
4: I honestly thought I had no chance, yet here I am, my senior year at ASU, a Flynn Scholar. You can have a chance too. The first step is applying.
2: Those stories, plus part two of our series on biosolids, coming up on Arizona Edition.
5: I'm Debbie Russ with the BBC News. NATO has described security in the Arctic as one of its top priorities after the United States and Denmark announced a deal that resolved a long-running dispute about Greenland. President Trump said the agreement would give the U.S. permanent control of security in the self-governing Danish territory. Danny Eberhardt has the details.
6: Denmark's and Greenland's leaders did not confirm the details given by Mr. Trump. They emphasized instead that the deal recognized the Kingdom of Denmark's sovereignty. Some Greenlanders have given it a cautious welcome. The head of the National Association for Greenlanders in Denmark, Julia Reidemacher, said the agreement would be a victory for the people if it succeeds. She said they'd stood together in a massive team effort, with many people working day and night to get a deal in place.
5: A large plume of black smoke has been seen near the international airport in the Saudi capital, Riyadh, hours after air raid alerts there. Some flights at King Khalid International Airport have been delayed and others cancelled. Here's Joanna Keane.
7: It was the first time such alerts have been issued since the recent escalation in the conflict with the Iran-backed Houthis in Yemen. The Houthis declared a maritime blockade of Saudi ships in July, which the group said was in retaliation for a Saudi blockade of ports and airports that it controls in Yemen. Fighting in southern Yemen between Saudi-backed government forces and the Houthis is continuing, with military sources saying 48 people on both sides have been killed in the past day.
5: The new school year has begun in Gaza, with more than 500,000 children returning to formal education for the first time in nearly 3 years. The United Nations says 97% of schools in Gaza were damaged or destroyed in fighting since the Israel-Gaza war began. Working alongside UN agencies, the Education Ministry has opened about 700 education facilities. In South Africa, runners protesting over the murders of a female jogger and 8 other women in eastern Johannesburg have demanded an end to femicide. They've handed a petition to police insisting on stronger action against gender-based violence. They lit candles in memory of Elizabeth Mosela Khomo, who was killed during a run. Women on the streets of South Africa have been singing and chanting slogans during their protest.
8: This is for her. We just want to live and go running and come back home. I may not come back home to my husband and children. So it's really disheartening. As a woman in South Africa, we're feeling very unsafe.
9: Last week when we got the notice that she was missing, the running community mobilized to get together to put out the message that one of our own was missing. And I think I haven't seen something so sad go so viral so quickly.
5: This is the latest world news from the BBC. Malaysia says it will assist Indonesia in fighting large wildfires on Borneo and Sumatra, sending aircraft and more than 50 firefighters. The blazes that have raged for 3 weeks have caused a toxic haze over parts of Indonesia, Malaysia and Singapore. Uganda has suspended all defence and military cooperation with Turkey, escalating a diplomatic row. A deputy army spokesman said the suspension would remain until certain issues, which he did not name, had been resolved. On Friday, there were protests at the Turkish embassy in Kampala, where demonstrators demanded the extradition of a Ugandan man who's accused of spreading anti-government propaganda online. Journalists from the three US media organizations banned by President Trump on Friday have been denied access to the grounds of the White House. Mr. Trump has accused CNN, MS Now and Politico of reporting what he calls fake news. Carl Nassmann reports from Washington.
10: One CNN reporter said that her card was confiscated as she was turned away from the White House. In a statement, the cable news channel called it an illegal assault on press freedom and said it would continue to hold the government to account. President Trump announced the ban Friday. It's the latest move by his administration targeting some media outlets over their reporting. It's unclear how long this ban will last or how it will impact pooled coverage of the president, which does include these networks. He's also threatened to take similar action against other outlets that he accuses of publishing lies about his administration.
5: The England women's rugby team have drawn a match against Canada, ending one of the longest winning streaks in international sport. England had won 39 games in a row, stretching back to the World Cup final nearly 4 years ago, but they were unable to defeat Canada in their latest encounter, with the score ending 26-26. That's the latest BBC News.

0: Welcome back to Arizona Edition. I'm Alexandra Rangel Moran. Yuma County residents are finally seeing action after decades of complaints about treated biosolids being brought into Yuma County. Some of those concerns are rooted in possible health impacts, swarms of flies, and what residents describe as a dumping ground in their city. In part two of The Cost of Waste, civic engagement reporter Carmen Marquez talks with residents and experts about the potential health risk. She also gets the other side of the coin, talking to workers who transport the biosolids and are backing up their livelihoods.
1: It's a quarter past 8 in the morning, and the temperature is already climbing towards 94 degrees. After all, Yuma, Arizona is the sunniest place on Earth. I arrive at the Lemon Grove, where Tyler Woodman is waiting at the door.
2: Hey, Carmen. Come on in.
1: Woodman is the owner of the Lemon Grove and Grove 95, vice president of Yuma Mesa Food Growers Association, board member of the Arizona Research Citrus Council for the governor's office, and one of the most visible voices in Yuma County's growing debate over biosolids. Tyler says his public work began with curiosity about how things work.
2: I truly find life interesting. I see a soda machine, the soda fountain at a gas station. I kind of wonder how that worked. That's kind of like what I try to do with my page. I explain Yuma. I explain Yuma's history. I explain Yuma's importance.
1: But more recently, Woodman has used that platform to document what he describes as persistent odors, enormous fly populations, and the movement of biosolids onto nearby state trust land.
2: The last couple of years, for the first time ever, it started to actually hit parts of town that it hadn't hit before. And the town got some of it, but it was so bad here out on our farms and for our workers and for everybody, even my business, that it was just like, this is unbearable now. You know, I shouldn't open up my trash can and see millions of maggots.
1: Woodman also points to soil studies conducted in 2017 and 2018 by the University of Arizona and the Yuma Pest Abatement District. He says the findings raise questions about the source of the problem.
2: And, you know, the overwhelming evidence, the scientific evidence, says that it is coming from south of 19.
1: When Tyler says it, he is referring to the flies and odors he associates with biosolids applied south of 19th Avenue. Woodman's central demand is straightforward. Testing of the soil.
2: Why can't we get some additional scrutiny to see if we really are poisoning ourselves? And that's kind of my whole argument, is no one has came out conclusively and said, yes, everybody is safe, or no, everybody is not safe.
1: This is part two of The Cost of Waste. A closer look at the people living with the possible consequences, the workers defending their livelihoods, and the unanswered questions surrounding health. Tyler Woodman is asking for independent testing to determine what is in the soil and whether residents are being

0: through the soil. It could also involve dust. To understand the possible respiratory concerns, I spoke with Dr. Juanita Mora, an allergist and immunologist and a national medical spokesperson for the American Lung Association.
1: So when we're talking the biosolids and respiratory health, so they basically go in through the nose, through the eyes as well too. So a lot of people get irritated eyes, burning eyes. It goes in through the nose causing nasal congestion. As it goes down the actual respiratory tract, goes down to the lungs, also causing a lot of phlegm buildup within the lungs, so irritation of the airways.
0: According to USA Facts, 24% of UMass population is underage, while approximately 46,900 residents are 62 or older. Dr. Mora says that children and older adults may be especially vulnerable.
1: Because of the fact that their lungs are still developing, their lungs don't finish developing till 9 to 11 years of age. So their airways are very immature and more apt to wheeze or have bronchospasm. And then we also have older adults, right, who are going to have maybe underlying chronic conditions that make them higher risk for respiratory problems. So those with cardiac disease, with underlying pulmonary disease, such as asthma, COPD, cystic fibrosis, and then also even those with diabetes as well, that's going to make them more apt to have respiratory problems from the biosolids.
0: Mora also says biosolids may contain endotoxins, fungal spores, and microorganisms, but she emphasizes that identifying a potential exposure is not the same as proving that exposure caused a specific illness.
1: If people are having recurrent symptoms, so this nasal congestion that won't go away, they can't really breathe out of their nose, new-onset cough that now has become a chronic cough. It's been going on for more than 6 weeks. It doesn't go away. It's a dry cough. Or they start having any little cat in their chest, which is what I call them, or new-onset wheezing. This is time to talk to your doctor, because then you can be having complications from basically absorbing and smelling and inhaling all these particles.
0: For residents, she says persistent or new symptoms should be documented and discussed with a doctor. For residents, that means keeping records of odors, dust, fly activity, and health symptoms, and sharing those records with doctors, local health departments, and public officials. While medical experts like Dr. Juanita Mora point to the need for data to evaluate potential respiratory risks, the city of Yuma maintains that the management of biosolids is a long-established safe practice. Jeremy McCall, the City of Yuma's Director of Utilities, says the intense public debate surrounding AgTech feels disconnected from the technical reality of their operations. Recently, the Yuma City Council approved a contract to continue sending the city's biosolids to AgTech for another year with options to extend.
2: It means nothing new. This is a practice that we have been undertaking for 40 years. The city has always generated biosolids, and the council approved a contract for a year with the option of 4 additional years, depending on performance. Is our biosolids have any pollutants of concern? No. They meet all EPA standards. They have for decades. There is some emerging contaminants, but they're not regulated. Even if they were, we're on top of it, making sure that those wouldn't be in our community's waste stream.
0: This is the heart of the divide in Yuma County. On one side, municipal leaders rely on compliance with established regulatory frameworks. On the other hand, residents look at the flies, the odors, and their own health concerns as evidence that the current system is missing something. Back in July 2026, Yuma locals gathered at the Yuma Civic Center to express their concerns about biosolids. Attorney General Chris Mays sat down to listen to residents, including Dr. Daniel Oppenring-Amaviska, a large animal veterinarian in Yuma. She treats horses and cattle throughout the region and says her practice has noticed what she describes as an anecdotal increase in flies and insect-related conditions.
3: Our practice is on County 4E in between County 13th and 14th.

0: We are also seeing an anecdotal increase in fly and insect-related pathologies. There's a number of pathologies that can affect horses and other large animals related to even domestic flies. So domestic house flies can cause a problem called migrating habernema. They can infest tissue in horses. They can also cause almost granular lesions. We're seeing an increase in that problem. We are also seeing an increase in potential infectious cases, though, of course, we are a private practice, and all of this is just what we're seeing on a case-to-case basis.
1: What's more, Amavisca says the concern extends beyond individual animals. Yuma's agricultural region produces 90% of the country's leafy greens.
0: Even though this is a human community issue with the flies, I think there are also some deeper considerations that we need to make in terms of our own health and safety, but also that of those people that consume the products that come out of this area, both animal products, animal feed, and human intended products.
1: But the biosolids system is not only about soil, water, livestock, or public health. It is also a source of employment. Drivers, plant workers, equipment operators, and other employees depend on ag tech for their livelihoods. That perspective was visible at a July town hall, where workers came forward to defend the company and the work they do. Rodolfo Leanda is a truck driver who attended the meeting. For workers like Leanda, defending ag tech is also a way of defending the value of their jobs.
2: Well, I'm trying to protect my job. These people are trying to leave more than 100 families without a job. See, a lot of families have been living out of working with biosolids, and they're getting misinformation. Biosolids is not dangerous. I don't see old people with cancer or anything like that here in town. You know, think about this, more than 100 families. So that means 100 homes in Yuma County. They're going to live maybe without a job because of these people.
1: In the middle of us reporting this series, a decision landed. Governor Katie Hobbs and the Arizona State Land Department took the action to terminate the state land leases held by AgTech LLC. But what does this actually mean? And what is AgTech responding to this? In part three of The Cost of Waste, we'll look into the next steps.
3: September 15 not only marked the start of Hispanic Heritage Month, but also the start of Mexico's Independence Day celebrations here locally. We take you inside this year's celebration at the Yuma Civic Center. Live music, cheering, and dancing filled the Yuma Civic Center Tuesday night, September 15, as the community gathered to mark the traditional Grito de Dolores, the historical call that signaled the beginning of Mexico's fight for independence. The celebration, hosted by the Mexican consulate in Yuma, is an annual tradition that has become a highlight for families across the Yuma community. We spoke with Yuma resident Diego Marquez, who said he was grateful his children had the opportunity to take part in the tradition and experience an important part of their cultural heritage.
4: She has a lot of roots that she doesn't know about. As a Mexican American, it was actually moving.
3: Yuma County Board of Supervisors Chairman Martin Porchas read a proclamation declaring September 16 as Mexican Independence Day in Yuma County.

0: 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I'm Cisco Stargazer, and after the break, we'll be remembering late Senator John Kyle and taking a look at a special scholarship opportunity for Yuma and La Paz youth.
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0: You're listening to Arizona Edition. I'm Victor Calderon. Former U.S. Senator and Congressman John Kyle died Wednesday evening in Phoenix. His family announced Thursday. He was 84. Kyle served in Congress for almost 3 decades. He first served in the House of Representatives from 1987 to 1995. Kyle served in the U.S. Senate until 2013. He was then appointed a fellow at the term of Senator John McCain following his death in 2018. KJZZ reported that in a statement, the Kyle family said he died due to complications from a neurological disease. Kyle was a keynote speaker at the Yuma GOP Lincoln Day dinner in 2022. State Senator Tim Dunn, whose District 25 includes part of Yuma and Welton, told KAWC he flew down to Yuma with Kyle for that dinner.
1: Well, over the years, we've had a good chance to work together on many issues, and he's a true statesman.
0: How would you say his relationship with Yuma and the people here in Yuma County was over the years?
1: You know, it's something that we cherished. Senator Kyle, you know, first off, you know, his history with water and with Yuma, and when he was a congressman from the 80s, I started working with him in the 90s when I came back from college. You know, has been a leader in Yuma, being a leader in water for our state. It was just a good mix of a relationship, understanding rural Arizona and understanding water. And then getting elected to the Senate, Yuma was very instrumental with a lot of local leaders that were supporting him, and myself included. But he just, because he understands water and understands the importance of a rural economy. And so he's a personality, and his intellect and his goals really meshed with the Yuma.
0: Yuma Mayor Doug Nichols said he joined Kyle on border and ag tours during his time in Yuma and also visited with him in Washington, D.C. Nichols added that the senator maintained a legislative connection to Yuma and helped push for water and land policies.
2: You know, he always had a very, a strong connection with Yuma. When he'd come to town, it was, you know, a place he was familiar with. He knew the people. He knew the issues. He's always very professional in making sure that he walked away with what he knew, but he was also, you know, a very much a person that listened, a person that was always asking the right questions. So he was very, let's say helpful is not the right word because it's not expressive enough, but he was very important to helping us through a lot of issues. I think what's important to remember is he truly loved Yuma. He truly wanted to help and do the best he could for Yuma, whether it was water and ag issues or military. He was always genuine in his engagement. And I think Yuma's better for that.
0: Visit KAWC.org for more on Senator Kyle's political career and for more reactions from local and state officials. For KAWC News, I'm Victor Calderon.
3: For Arizona Edition, I'm Cisco Stargazer. High school seniors may still be settling into the school year, but for some scholarships, application season is already underway. The Flinch Scholarship is one of them with an October 13th deadline, meaning Yuma and La Paz seniors may want to get the ball rolling on their applications. But why Flynn?
4: The Flynn Scholarship is a full ride to attend one of Arizona's 3 public universities. It is much more than a check, however. It is a really comprehensive program that covers tuition, housing, food for all 4 years. It's also a program that provides an opportunity really for the world to be your classroom.
3: That was Ann Lassen, Vice President of Scholarship and Education Initiatives for the Flynn Foundation, which is a privately endowed philanthropic grant-making organization in Arizona. As she puts it, the foundation's mission is
4: to improve the quality of life in Arizona for future generations.
3: According to Lassen, the Flynn Scholarship dates back to the early 80s.
4: The president of the Flynn Foundation met with Arizona's 3 public universities to talk about what problems we face as a state and what challenges they were facing as universities. And one of the things that they brought up at that time was that they were having a hard time keeping Arizona's most talented students here for their undergraduate experience. And so this scholarship was really born out of that challenge.
3: Lassen noted that the scholarship's valued at more than $140,000, and that includes more than just housing, food, and travel.
4: There's special support for scholars on campus. There's a special advisor on all 3 university campuses. There's a lot of mentoring that is provided to students, both peer mentors within the Flynn Scholars Program, and also mentoring provided by our alumni. We have over 600 alumni that are in every field you can imagine, all across the country and really around the world. And it's a wonderful network that is eager to give back and provide support to current scholars.
3: One of those scholars is Kaylee Woods, a Flynn Scholars Class of 2023 member and Cibola High School graduate. Woods is now in her senior year studying nonprofit leadership and management, as well as public service and public policy at Arizona State University.
5: The funding has definitely taken a huge weight off of my shoulders. However, I would have to say my favorite part has been the people. The students in the scholarship and the people in my cohort specifically have become some of my closest friends. We share similar passions and drive. If I'm ever stressed or nervous about something, I know that I can go to them and they will make me feel a million times better.
3: The Flynn Foundation is hoping to see more applicants from Yuma, like Woods and Class of 2026 scholar Mae Gomez. They'd also particularly like to see La Paz County applicants.
4: For a place like La Paz County, we don't see as many applicants as we'd love to see each year, and we know that there are really talented, bright students across Arizona, and we want to make sure that word is spread.
3: So, what kind of students is Flynn looking for?
4: Students need to be academically strong in order to apply for the Flynn Scholarship, but ultimately we're looking for young adults who are already making a difference in their community and could use this scholarship in this community as an opportunity to really make a difference.
3: If you're not sure if that's you, Kaylee Woods says to go for it anyway. She didn't think she had a chance when she applied, but that didn't stop her from trying.
4: I was not valedictorian or even salutatorian. I didn't get a perfect ACT score, not even close, and I was not a STEM genius, but I applied for the scholarship anyway. I think being from Yuma or La Paz is a strength. We do not have as many opportunities as those in Maricopa County may have, which means we have had to get creative. What Flynn wants to see is your passion towards things, not just a resume of achievements. And if you let that passion shine through, it doesn't matter what county you're from.
3: Lassen explained each cohort is comprised of 20 students, but there are more opportunities even if you don't make the cohort.
4: We have a semifinalist level that is closer to 75 students, and anyone selected at the semifinalist level is offered a base tuition scholarship by all three universities, which is one of the highest merit scholarships that the three universities offer. So for any student who applies and make it to the semifinalist level, they will have that scholarship opportunity as well.
3: Applications for the scholarship are open now through Tuesday, October 13th at 5 p.m. That's a bit earlier than most deadlines students are considering when they apply for college scholarships. So the Flynn Foundation recommends getting started now.
4: We just encourage people to go to our website, do their research early, start planning, because the application will take some time. But again, it's valued at more than $140,000. It is truly a life-changing opportunity and so worth the time and energy.
3: And before we wrap up this report, Kaylee Woods has one last word of encouragement.
4: I honestly thought I had no chance, yet here I am, my senior year at ASU, a Flynn Scholar. You can have a chance too. The first step is applying.
3: For more information about the scholarship, visit flynn.org/flynn-scholars. Flynn is spelled F-L-I-N-N. 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
9: For AZPM, I'm Mark McLemore, and this is Arizona Spotlight. A new book called Season of the Witch examines how social expectations impact the lives of women. I'll talk with Chris Carlone, a filmmaker and musician with strong Tucson roots. And this month's storyteller talks about becoming visible and shaking off a life spent burdened by secret shame. Those stories are next on Arizona Spotlight. We have all known people who suppress their own needs and overaccommodate others because it's perceived as being for the common good. Unfortunately, most of these people seem to be women. It often stems from a mix of social conditioning, cultural expectations, and psychological coping mechanisms, says psychiatrist and author Dr. Ellen Vora. She confronts long-held stereotypes and what is expected from women in her new book, Season of the Witch, which is being released in October. Next, AZPM producer Abby Holland speaks with Dr. Vora about her work.
10: I am so excited to talk to our next guest. Correct me if I'm wrong, but you're a board-certified psychiatrist, a licensed medical acupuncturist, a certified yoga teacher, and an author who has written a book coming out in October called Season of the Witch, A Psychiatrist's Case for Magic. Please welcome to the show, Dr. Ellen Vora.
11: Thank you, Abby. I cannot refute anything you said there.
10: It's all true. What inspired you to write this book?
11: This book was born out of a few different things that were bubbling up in me, and it had a lot to do with grief. When I was 6 months pregnant, my mom passed away suddenly. And so that sent me on a whole journey where I had to come to terms with my very watered down, diluted spirituality. I was a yogi. My relationship to what happens when you die was very, I had never really been forced to put my penny down. And so I was very like, oh, you know, I chant Om and that's enough spirituality for my life because nothing too hard has ever really happened. But when she passed away, I was confronted with the question, does my mom continue to exist in some form, or is loss absolute? Is she gone forever? And so I went through a meandering journey and ultimately arrived at a conclusion that I prefer a world in which I can choose to believe that she continues to exist in some form. And at first that felt like a choice, like something I was faking almost. But over time, that's actually really informed how I go through the world. And it's enriched my experience and given me guidance and comfort and brushes with transcendence. And most importantly, an ongoing connection with my mom.
10: You are a psychiatrist and you probably went through a lot of science. Almost seems like science and magic are put against each other. How do you reconcile those in your brain?
11: I mean, I'm not sure I fully do reconcile them. What I do is I'm a psychiatrist and I'm in clinical practice. I still see patients. So I find myself throughout the day, every day, face to face with a human being who's struggling, who's suffering in some way in their life. It feels often like my job is to listen for which of these component parts of my training and my worldview is the necessary tool to reach for in any given moment. And sometimes it is the science and the chemistry and the hemispheres of the brain and all of this, you know, the knowledge I've been steeped in through endless years of training. But I was doing that approach for a long time, and I noticed sometimes it's the thing that gets somebody there, that gets them up that mountain of healing. And I was also noticing when someone would get stuck halfway up that mountain and hit a dead end and multiple times sometimes. And I think that that's where I had to take a step back and say, the human condition is not just a purely mechanistic biochemical state that we can tinker with like a machine. And sometimes what we need on our path to finding relief from suffering is more what I would call psycho-spiritual. So it depends on the moment, it depends on the patient, it depends on the hour of the day. But I'm not sure I've reconciled them, but I'm certainly drawing on both.
10: From your book, you say that this is a call for women to reconnect with their intuition, mystery, and transcendent ways of knowing, which modern and rational culture has trained them to suppress.
11: This is the aha moment that I am most invested in people experiencing from my book, which is, let's say you're a woman and you came into this world, you looked around and you quickly understood the assignment. There's a particular type of intelligence that our culture values. And it says, be rational, be a linear thinker, be able to solve a math problem in your head and be good at parallel parking. And that's what we celebrate. And that's all well and good. And we're women. We're incredibly capable shapeshifters. You give us that assignment. We say, okay, great. I can crush it. But in the process of understanding that cultural messaging, we unconsciously disavow and suppress our intuitive mystical parts. The parts that our culture says, that's flaky, that's frivolous, that's foolish, that's not intelligent. And if you start to look for this messaging, you will see it constantly everywhere, always. The way a man would scoff at astrology, for example. So this is the reclamation that I want people to arrive into through my book is, oh, hey, wait a minute. I do have this other dimension to me, not saying that there's one that's better or worse, just that we contain both the rational and the, let's not call it irrational, mystical, intuitive. And I just want people to give themselves permission to integrate both, to no longer feel the need to suppress that. And a lot of us are really identified with our rational side. We're like, that's who I am. I'm skeptical. I listen to Nate Silver. I am like somebody who is not going to be suffering fools well. And that's fine. That's great. We all need our skepticism. We need our evidence. I love it. I'm not against it. But I do want to have people interrogate for themselves, is that skepticism and rationality truly yours? Or is that something you internalized so long ago? And is it fair to reopen the case?
10: We've come a long way since the Salem witch trials, I will say. Only recently that women have been able to take back our sort of full witchiness, I guess you could say. I would love to hear your thoughts on like why just now after all of this time, are we now just having conversations about menopause? We're finally talking about postpartum depression in the media. We're finally talking about adult women getting diagnosed with ADHD. Why has it taken so long?
11: Hold me back because there's a lot I want to say on this. But I think it has to do with, we also very accurately perceived that the world does not necessarily respect us as full humans. So if we are going to gain some approval and some safety and some respect, we better make ourselves pretty convenient and in service of those with power so that we just get to hang around and stay above water. To me, the way I talk about this in the book is around the concept of the chill girl. When I was young, I was wholeheartedly in pursuit of being the chill girl. I wanted to be low maintenance. Yes. I wanted to be accepted in the boys' clubs. I wanted them to be like, oh, Ellen, yeah, she's chill. And so it made me a little bit of not a girl's girl. It made me a little bit of a pick me girl. It made me a little bit of a tomboy. Most importantly, it made me an absolute counterfeit. Like it wasn't who I really was. And constantly what I was doing was suppressing my body's needs. If I had period cramps, if I had to pee on a road trip, I was hearing my body say, hey, excuse me, I've got a need right now. And I was like, no, quiet down. We got to be chill. We can't inconvenience this culture that has very little patience for the demands of the female body. Because once we hit puberty, there's actually nothing chill about the female body. So we actually need to make space for that. And that starts with, we give it to ourselves. So I think part of the reason we haven't been talking about menopause and perimenopause and postpartum depression, we've convinced ourselves we need to keep that invisible, because otherwise we're judged, otherwise there's an eye roll, otherwise we lose access to some of these clubs. But I think there's a confluence of factors right now that give us a little more platform to step forward. We're communicating with each other. We have some legal protections. We have some of our own resources. I think we're now banding together and saying, we're going to talk about these things. We're going to feel worthy of getting our needs met. We're going to support each other in that pursuit of wholeness.
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13: The weather forecast for Yuma today is sunny with a high near 103, mostly clear tonight with a low around 73. In Quartzsite, sunny with a high near 102 and a west-northwest wind around 5 miles per hour. Mostly clear tonight with a low around 75. And sunny in Parker with a high near 101. Mostly clear this evening with a low around 73.
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0: Welcome back to Arizona Spotlight. Chris Carlone is an artist who doesn't recognize borders. From music to filmmaking to performance art, he creates dynamic and experimental experiences for the full range of human senses, including maybe a few that haven't even been discovered yet. A showcase of 25 years of Chris Carlone's filmmaking is happening at the Screening Room next Friday. Carlone just returned to Tucson after a quick trip to California, making a new documentary about the groundbreaking Chicana punk artist Alice Bag. So I asked a jet-lagged Chris Carlone to sit down long enough for us to talk.
1: I feel like each thing that I've been inspired by and followed and gone into has opened at some point another door and shown me something else. And it's so hard for me to just stick with one thing. While music has been the constant, that was the beginning of my journey. Living in New York City, being surrounded by all of this crazy experimental theater and dance, these were all things as a kid that I was so interested in, as well as rock and roll and music. So I just couldn't help myself but to just, I think I'm going to take an acting class. And then, you know what? I think I'm going to try this dance class. And it was all there. And so I can't imagine being in a place like New York City with all of these creative artistic passions and not opening that door and opening that door. So I feel like one thing sort of led to the other. And I feel like with it started when I kind of began to try new things. It started with theater, and that sort of opened up physical theater and clowning and movement and dance. And so then that eventually opened that door.
2: What's it been like playing with Kid Congo? The first time you were on the show, we had Congo in the same show. And I don't know if you had a connection at that time.
1: We didn't have a connection yet. I shot a music video for Kid's new project with Naima Moore, Amore E. Powers. And after we shot the music video, we had the best time. We all got along so great. I've known Naeem for like 20 years, but it just was really natural and easy and fun. And I couldn't help myself but to say, hey, if you guys ever put a band together for this thing, because the album was just the two of them, please keep me in mind for a drummer, because I would just love to play drums for you guys. And I love, the album is so good. If you haven't heard it, you should really check it out. And this is as a fan of, you know, before I was even in the band. And like 3 months later or something, they were decided to put together a live band for it. And so I got a call and I was like, oh my gosh. And to answer your question about playing with them, it's so much fun. I always have a moment where I'm back there on the drums, and if we're doing an encore and doing a Cramp song or a Gun Club song, these are songs that really like shaped my musical world when I was a teenager. And so it's always really exciting. And as just a musician, he's such a unique and fun person to play with, because he's so open. He's so good at what he does. Like, the chemistry between Naeem and Kid is really fun, because it's like they have this guitar conversation on stage, and I just get to sit back there and keep the beat. And playing drums sometimes is such a fun instrument, because you get to observe everything happening and really take it in.
2: You've got your cockpit.
1: Yes, you're like
2: around you,
1: in your little safety zone back there, just kind of getting to support and also like really take in musically what's happening. I don't know. I feel like it's easier to take it in on the drums.
2: Chris, tell us about the Sacred Fool.
1: For some reason, I've always really identified with the Fool card in the tarot. I feel like the world needs more than ever some of that Fool card energy. To be able to come together in a room and to sort of put your protective guard down, and you have to open up to do this thing. And so you come in, and immediately I begin by just starting us in a place where we all have to put that guard down. And it's just fun. We get to play and move our bodies. And I sort of guide the class. It's like a guided journey of movement that combines play, but also these sort of moments where we'll get to move our bodies and we'll actually wear blindfolds. So we don't have to worry about what we look like or look like to other people. And I will give these prompts that will allow us to use our imagination and see what it does to our bodies. Because I feel like our bodies are magical, incredible, I mean, the most incredible things ever. And we forget that we're in them. We just, and everyone, every single person does it. We just wake up and we go to the coffee maker and we're on autopilot and we forget, oh my gosh, these hands, these fingers, they can move in infinite ways. And it's the coolest thing ever. Like, I have this, look at it. You can just.
2: I wish the audience could see. Yeah.
1: So Sacred Fool kind of reminds us, like, oh my gosh, I'm in this amazing vessel that of movement and allow us to kind of re-experience wonder and to be together and to just sort of escape this world for a couple hours. And it's really a lot of fun. I always try to incorporate some reoccurring rituals throughout. I have these moments that kind of come back through the class. We have this cabbage that is like, everyone puts their energy into the cabbage and I hand it off to everyone. And it's a big purple cabbage and everyone moves through the room with the cabbage however they feel, and they can put whatever their intentions are for this experience into the cabbage. So all this energy goes in of intention. And I feel like when you leave, it's like you really do shed something or you propel some kind of energy forward in your life. That's what I hope to happen.
0: A showcase of short films by Chris Carlone is happening at the Screening Room in downtown Tucson on Friday, September 25th at 7:30 p.m. There's a link for more information and a television story about the Sacred Fool on the Spotlight page at azpm.org. There can be something very powerful about a single voice sharing a true story. It gives a chance for the storyteller to shine and forge connections with anyone who is listening. In support of this important community tradition, Arizona Spotlight features a different storyteller each month. Here is Tony Paniagua to introduce our guest.
3: Thank you, Mark. Our storyteller this month is Gail Petrillo. She was born and raised in Albany, New York, the state's capital, but she moved to Tucson in 1999 with her husband, Al. Gail Petrillo has an MBA and runs her own business, First Impressions Business Consulting. But her story is about a very different chapter in her life. It started when she was just a toddler, but came into focus decades later.
4: My name is Gail Petrillo, and my story is becoming visible. As I open my mouth, nothing comes out. Did I stop breathing? A waterfall of tears mixed with mascara cascading down my cheeks. I heard the MC call my name. Can I run away? I can't. I take a step forward, moving to the podium, script in hand, wiping my eyes, smearing the mascara more. Backstage, teasing Gene, the founder of Beads of Courage and the recipient of the fundraiser I was about to speak at, how I live vicariously through her travels, and where had she just returned from. I was unprepared for how her answer would throw me. I gathered myself, and from that podium, I looked into the audience of 200 people, eating and sipping champagne. I finally took a breath and spoke. Sorry, I was backstage with Jean, and she had just spent a few days at Phoenix Children's Hospital visiting the burn unit. I wish my family and I had had that kind of support when I was burned as a toddler, I said. This 60-year-old secret had finally been shared for the very first time, and it was in front of 200 people. The silence was palpable. I didn't know what to do with the silence, so I presented my rehearsed speech for the fundraiser. Before my life was altered so dramatically, I could always be found right by my mom's side, her best friend, her shadow. I had started life as a preemie, and after spending time in an incubator, my mother spent as much time with me as possible, taking her then 2-year-old to explore new places and meet new people. On a beautiful, cold, sunny fall day in upstate New York, my mom and I walked down the street, crunching the newly fallen leaves under our feet, to a neighbor's home for a mother-daughter tea. It was 1956. Tea wasn't really the drink of choice then. Instead, it was coffee. As I followed Mom into the house, the smell of fresh-baked cookies was overwhelming. The table was so fancy, covered with lace and cloth napkins, china coffee cups and saucers, dessert plates, and real silverware, all adorning the high-top kitchen table. As I climbed up to the bench beside the table, all I saw was that plate of cookies. I had to have one. I reached for a cookie, and I toppled the pot of freshly brewed coffee off the table and all over me. My snowsuit acted like a magnet, drawing the heat into my body. 40% of my body, from my breast to my navel, was covered in third and fourth degree burns, down to the bone. I was rushed to the hospital. My parents were told they did not know if I would live or die. After months of recovery, I came out of the hospital a changed girl, no longer happy, no longer curious. This life-altering trauma, my scalding, made me afraid of everyone and everything, including my own shadow. I believed I was damaged goods. I carried embarrassment, shame, and guilt. I was lonely, and then alone. I couldn't even look at myself. I did everything I could to be invisible to myself and others. I covered my bedroom mirrors with sheets. All through school, I never raised my hand, even when I knew the answer. I hid behind my mom, behind my clothes, behind a small, carefully chosen group of friends. I hid my smile, and eventually I hid behind my career. I always spoke with my hand over my mouth to hide my buck teeth and the large spacing between them, not really aware I was hiding my face and my body. At 50, I took charge. I got braces and my master's degree. I needed these things just for myself. I knew I could make a difference, have an impact on myself and on others. How I presented myself, my looks, had been so wrapped up in my trauma and my subsequent burns. Getting braces in my MBA was a deliberate act to overcoming the habit of covering my mouth and overcoming imposter syndrome that plagued me throughout my career. Surviving was something I never thought about. I simply did it. Each day I put one foot in front of the other, supported by my parents, who encouraged me to live as normally as possible, even though we never talked about the accident. Thriving, though, was another story. It was not an overnight change. It was a process that unfolded over decades as I worked to overcome fears and phobias and the self-doubt that tormented me. At 65 that day on stage, September 12, 2019, changed my life. There was an awakening in me. I began to share my story more freely, more openly, and I find I breathe more deeply and easily. I've learned a lot about myself. I've learned I'm not alone. I've learned when I am vulnerable and share my story, people lean in because they recognize their stories in mine. We've all experienced trauma in our lives. Our journeys are different. Yet there are similarities as we traverse the roller coaster ride with its ups and downs. Healing isn't a linear thing. I've learned that when I shed my secrets and share my story, my healing journey expands, and we give others permission to share so they too begin their healing. Now I share my story with live audiences and in my memoir, Becoming Visible, Overcoming Trauma-Based Fears, Phobias, and Self-Doubt, published last April. I understand why I survived. The wondering why me? Those questions are long gone. Today I say, why not me? I am simply grateful. Grateful to be alive and truly thriving. At 72, I'm a successful coach, author, and speaker, and I'm intentionally being visible and stepping out of my comfort zone, like being here today, all because I reached for a cookie all those years ago. I found my real purpose, sharing my story and advocating for burn prevention and blood donation. My journey is not done. I am not done. I no longer consciously think about my burn nor my scars. I breathe with my full body, and I'm finally comfortable in my own skin. I don't think about breathing anymore. I thank you all for sharing your stories and listening to mine, and challenge you to share your story, regardless of the trauma scale. You, like me, will find healing as you, too, empower others. You will breathe more fully and more freely, too, like I do, with our full body.
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0: 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The production engineer is Jim Blackwood. I'm producer and host Mark McLemore.
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2: This is American Roots. San Antonio, Texas is a river city, home to a mingling of Mexican, German, Anglo, and African-American cultures. With its conjunto and accordion festivals, San Antonio is best known for Tejano music and its many great squeeze box players. We'll hear the conjunto sound and speak with one of its greatest musicians, the late Flaco Jimenez.
3: I communicate with my accordion. I cry with it, and the accordion cries with me. Oh, yeah, squeeze it all the time.
2: The Mexican-American music tradition stretches from South Texas to East Los Angeles. It turned toward R&B with brown-eyed soul bands like Sonny and the Sunliners.
4: We went to East L.A. with the Sunliners. It was like the Beatles getting there. We were like royalty. And all the Chicanos that lived around there. And this is the children of the migrant workers. They weren't allowed to speak Spanish, so they didn't relate to the Spanish music. They related to what we did.
2: It's Henry Perillo, also known as Little Henry Lee, former organist with Sonny and the Sunliners, kingpins of the Chicano soul scene. The San Antonio sound also includes blues, country, rock, and more, with artists this hour, Freddie Fender, Sam the Sham, and T-Bone Walker. We'll get on the road with the Flaco Jimenez classic, Ay Te Dejo in San Antonio. It's about a man who calls himself a rancher, a gambler, and a rambler. But he suspects his fun-loving woman is a rambler, too, and has also given her affections to others. And so he vows, I'm going to leave you in San Antonio. On

The sisters Darcy, Rosella, and Mary Arvizo out in East Los Angeles, 1965, singing the New Orleans classic from Jesse Hill, Oop Oop A Doo, showing love that Chicanos had for New Orleans R&B and that Highway 90 sound that extended westward from San Antonio to the large migrant communities of Los Angeles. Before that,

massive hit that combined dance instruction and tips on how to not be L7. Square, that is, with precautionary tales of the mythic chupacabra, two big horns and a woolly jaw. These days, Sam's a preacher man. I guess he left the woolly bully and big bad wolf behind. Back in San Antonio, Tejanos and white Texans alike grew up hearing local blues men at Eastside juke joints. Aaron T-Bone Walker in Dallas was a favorite on the radio for his punchy guitar work, jump blues and shuffles, like Papa Ain't Salt on American Roots.

0: Playboy, Now I'm Going. It's the song Ain't That a Shame. The late Freddie Fender from the LP Canciones de Mi Barrio, Songs from My Hood, including tunes from Fats Domino, a favorite source for him along with other black artists. Freddie Fender grew up as Baldemar Huerta in the Rio Grande border town San Benito and was influential on the San Antonio sound, first as a solo artist, then as a Texas Tornado and member of Los Super 7. We've got Freddie Fender's crossover to country music later in the show. In a minute, we're back with Conjunto Accordion hero Flaco Jimenez when American Roots returns.
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3: The weather forecast for Yuma today is sunny with a high near 103, mostly clear tonight with a low around 73. In Quartzsite, sunny with a high near 102 and a west-northwest wind around 5 miles per hour. Mostly clear tonight with a low around 75. And sunny in Parker with a high near 101. Mostly clear this evening with a low around 73.
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4: The late Flaco Jimenez was the most influential Tex-Mex accordion player of his time. Flaco got his chops from his father, Santiago Jimenez Sr., who helped invent conjunto music from rancheras and polkas. Flaco was born in San Antonio in 1939 and began performing with his father at age 7. As a teen, he formed Los Caminantes and became a local legend. By the 1970s, Flaco was driving the San Antonio sound into music's mainstream, collaborating with Ry Cooder, the Rolling Stones, Linda Ronstadt, and especially Doug Somm, with whom he formed the Grammy-winning supergroup Texas Tornadoes. I talked to Flaco about his friends, his sound, and his name.
5: My dad was called Flaco Jimenez, skinny or slim. He did a lot of recordings under that name. And then in the late 40s, he started recording under Santiago Jimenez. He told me, you know, I think you are going to be Flaco Jimenez now. What a present, what a gift. To bring me around all the time to his dances. I knew how to play his style. So I sat in. I couldn't reach the microphone. So what they did is just put a beer case where the microphone was. So I just stepped up there.

0: Now, I was listening from the late 50s to some fabulous songs here that you do back when. You got a lot of youthful spirit, Flaco.
1: At that time, I was around 15 years old. Started recording with Los Caminantes.
0: Caminantes. How would you translate that? Ramblers?
1: The Travelers.
0: The Travelers. Okay.
1: Yes. You were close. It was hard recording at that time because just imagine just one microphone hanging from some string or whatever. But it's got some charisma in there that they leave in there because I think that too perfect is too much.

one that was, I would say, a hit in San Antonio, Mis Penas, My Pains. Like, a hit was about selling 500 records at that time.

0: Now, some of the songs you've made, some that your father's made, they are in that corrido, that story tradition. I wondered if you could say a little bit about Un Mojado Sin Licencia.
1: It means wet bag without a license.
0: A man trying to cross that border.
1: Yeah, which he did, but then he got tangled with some chick over here. Uh-oh, this chick is too bossy, man, so I'll just go back to Mexico and ahí te miro. See you later.
0: It's got a really a humorous take.
1: Yes, it's a humorous song.

0: I like border stories, but actually I like more like, you know, love songs, you know, happy things, man.
1: You do a wonderful duet with Linda Ronstadt, El Puente Roto, The Broken Bridge.
0: Oh, yes. I was just scared to death, man. I mean, you know, like being close to her, you know, but...

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1: Man, those guys are great. 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
1: Prenda del alma is like a goodbye song. I'll see you later, but I'll never forget you and all that, you know.

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1: Big yes. I communicate with my accordion. I cry with it, and the accordion cries with me. 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

0: Banda de Alma, Flaco Jimenez singing about a soulful love and talking about his life in love with the Tejano accordion. He spoke to us from his hometown, San Antonio, Texas.
1: And here's Flaco playing soulful country with Ry Cooder, the 1976 LP Chicken Skin Music. It's a country classic. He'll have to go.

0: Johnny and the Sunliners, the definitive band of San Antonio's soul scene from the 1960s onward. Got You on My Mind, a song written by doo-wop arrangers Howard Biggs and Joe Thomas in the early 50s, became a South Louisiana standard after the 1963 release from swamp pop band Cookie and the Cupcakes on Gin Records. Encouraged by Cajun producer Huey Moe out of Winnie, Texas, the Chicano Soulsters channeled their French counterparts on that one. We're back with the story of Brown Eyed Soul from Sonny and the Sunliners when American Roots returns.
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0: I'm Nick Spitzer, and this is American Roots. In 1959, a group of San Antonio Chicano teenagers formed Sonny and the Sunliners, led by Sonny Ozuna. They called it the Highway 90 Sound, in reference to the stretch of asphalt connecting New Orleans to their home. Playing record hops, the Sunliners wore matching suits and pomaded the hair like their R&B idols. But they crooned, sometimes in Spanish, with a distinctly Mexican-American taste.

0: our communities nationwide. We hung out with keyboard player and singer Little Henry Lee Parrillo and other Sunliners performed together as the West Side Chicano Soul Review. Here's the late Rudy T.
1: My name is Rudy T. Gonzalez. I started with Rudy and the Reno Babs, and that's the only band that I've really been with. Some of my first recordings was I Cry Cry in '57, and then later on in the early 60s, 61, 62, I did Spanish rock and roll songs like The Twist, Tossing and Turning.

I started with a conjunto. I was had a 12-string guitar, and I discovered rock and roll, those songs like Why Don't You Write Me, those Lonely, Lonely Nights. I was about 15, and then I started doing more rock and roll and got me a saxophone player from Lanier High School that started the Reno Bops, Rudy and the Reno Bops.

was not until 63, 64 that I was working in a one-stop record shop. We supplied the jukebox operators. And I discovered Together Again, and I said, I want to record this and give it a rockabilly kick, which I did. And at the same time, I discovered a song called Un Ratito. And I had two hits at one time, one in the Spanish music and one in the English music.

0: kinds of audiences that you appeal to? Was it strictly San Antonio? Was it more broadly Latino, African Americans, others? Who came to the shows as time passed?
1: Well, in San Antonio, all the record hops and all the teenagers followed us. But Sonny Ozuna and Lil Joe and myself, we started moving out to different areas. After Teardrop picked up Un Ratito and Together Again, we started spreading out a little bit more. East Coast and West Coast, and we were catering to the migrant workers.

0: does seem that Mexican-American audiences really liked R&B and soul.
1: Yeah, we were not called rock and roll at that time. To us, it was rhythm and blues. Little Richard, Fats Domino, Lloyd Price, this type of thing, you know, and doo-wop.

0: My name is Henry Parrilla. Stage name was Henry Lee, or Little Henry. I was born in San Antonio. I played mostly in my own bands. What happened for me was, like, growing up, my mother liked Cab Calloway and Louis Jordan, and because she liked to dance. And my old man liked Arthur Prysock and Billy Eckstein. And so I wasn't very exposed to Spanish music. And also, at that time, we weren't allowed to speak Spanish in school. You had to assimilate or go home.
1: This is the 50s.
0: Yeah. So there was never any, for me, any contact with the conjuntos and all that. So I was totally drawn to R&B in the sense that I felt comfortable with the music because I felt the emotion. Well, when my mother would play Louis Jordan, you know, ain't nobody here but us chickens and all that stuff, you know. I was digging it, you know. I was digging the feel and everything.

0: trouble with your chin.
1: The first band I got into was my cousin's band. It was called the Laveres, and they were all like 22, 25 years old, and I was 13. And I became the lead singer for the band because the lead singer got married and left. And so they thought, well, at least we got a novelty act here with this kid, you know. And they used to have these things called a monster dance at the Municipal Auditorium of San Antonio. And it would draw anywhere from 2,000 to 3,000 teenagers, almost totally Mexican-American. But they were there to hear the English recordings, the R&B stuff. As the people were leaving, we were the last band to play. I started singing Angel Baby, and which is a girl's song singing, you know, it's just like heaven. And that was my natural voice, you know. I was a kid still, you know. You know, loving R&B and Motown, early Motown stuff, but mostly rhythm and blues. It was just a feeling for most of us, and that's what we like. We couldn't identify with the Beach Boys. You know, we didn't have blonde hair, and we didn't have, you know, an ocean, you know. And it's like comparing Michael Jackson to the Partridge Family, you know. And with us, it was like comparing the Beach Boys to Bobby Bland, and it just didn't happen. The feeling wasn't the same, and so we just identified with R&B.

0: I had a friend, Chuck Willis, who was Chuck Willis's cousin, and he said, you know, we never seen no Mexican singing the blues until I seen you. And I said, well, you know, now you have. And he says, but it was all right.
1: Tell me about, and any Sunliner jump in here, about some of these songs. The one that actually, I guess, came from Little Willie John originally. Tell me about Talk to Me, Talk to Me.
0: Manuel Guerra was the big producer, band leader for the Sunny and the Sunglows. And,
1: so it was Sunglows at that point, 58, still the Sunglows.
0: Yeah. And he had the idea to, you know, incorporate our sound and add some strings, you know, to make it sound like a modern production. And it just hit. It hit like, you know, like nobody imagined.

0: Actually, that song took Sonny all the way to American Bandstand. My name's Rudy Palacios, and I'm from San Antonio, Texas. I was the guitar player for Sonny and the Sunliners for about almost 10 years. Talk to Me got to number three. Two Beatles songs, Stop Talk to Me, going to number one.
1: Our goal was to make everybody happy by having them dance. You know, if you're a teenager, you want something where you can get close to the girl. So we did a lot of those kinds of ballads. You know, and they were always some romantic love.

0: there's a thing that people call the Highway 90 sound. From San Antonio all the way to New Orleans, the music just kind of gravitated towards there. For us, we sent that to L.A., to East L.A., and that's how that whole sound, you know, started.
1: Are you saying that the Texas sound ends up being so influential in Los Angeles?
0: Yeah, because a lot of guys from Texas would go to L.A., you know, seeking better jobs and whatever. There's something special, magical, whatever you want to call it, about San Antonio and their music. They would miss

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They played, they worked during the day, and then they played at night. They made these bands. We went to East LA with the Sunliners, and it was like, you know, the Beatles getting there. We were like a royalty, and all the Chicanos that lived around there. And this is the children of the migrant workers. You know, they weren't allowed to speak Spanish, so they didn't relate to the Spanish music. They related to what we did. You've got.

0: You want to say something about your label?
1: This is Rudy T. Gonzalez, and in the 60s, we were traveling, and this promoter that booked us in the Saginaw area, he invited us to eat supper, and he wanted to start a label with me. His nickname was Pato. His name was Jose Gonzalez, and they call him Pato, so we call it Pagogo. And so he says, but you got to record this little group that's hanging around the house. I said, okay, I'll record it, and it's okay. So I took him to a little studio 15 miles outside. It's called Bay City. It was a garage studio, and I recorded them, and the song was 96 Tears, and that was Question Mark and the Mysterious.

0: at the time that we recorded it, their bass player had been drafted. So I told my bass player, Fernando Aguilar, I said, what do you want, $10 or you want royalties? He said, no, I'll take the $10, which was a lot of money back then. I said, well, get in there and play the bass pattern. So he's in there playing bass.
1: And he gives them the San Antonio sound.
2: Yeah.
1: What makes it the San Antonio sound?
3: That riff, that boom, boom, boom, boom, boom, boom, boom, boom, boom. It was a kind of a, Could say it's like a Vox or Beatles thing, but it does sound a little Conjunto-ish.
4: Amazing to hear about the San Antonio brown-eyed soul scene and its connections to Question Mark and the Mysterians, themselves children of Mexican migrant workers who ended up in the fruit fields of Michigan. We spoke to that all-star San Antonio lineup during their visit to New Orleans' Ponderosa Stomp in 2015. A San Antonio sound also made it to East Los Angeles, where Texas migrants joined those from Greater Mexico. Here's a sampling of LA Chicano R&B starting with Chris Montez, 1962, on American.

0: Freddie Fender, the ultimate Tex-Mex eclectic, showing his country and blues side with Corrina, Corrina in 1962. Before that, Rosie and the Originals, Lonely Blue Nights. Rosie Hamlin, with a Mexican mother and Anglo father, grew up in Southern California. At age 14, she wrote the brown-eyed soul hit Angel Baby, one of John Lennon's all-time favorites. That's our first hour with the San Antonio Sound. Stay tuned for music from Doug Somm and Augie Myers, the Texas Tornadoes, Los Tex-Maniacs, and Bob Wills. American Roots is underwritten by a major grant from the National Endowment for the Humanities. I'm Nick Spitzer, and this is PRX, Public Radio Exchange.
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0: This is American Roots, our program about the San Antonio Sound. Rooted in Tex-Mex, blues, and country, it reached wider pop audiences through the late Doug Somm and the legendary Sir Douglas Quintet. Their sound was driven by Vox organ player Augie Myers. Here recalling the touring life.
3: I get off the boat, and there's taxi cabs in England waiting. You know, maybe 75 people in front of me, and this guy looks at it on my organ and said, Sir Douglas Quintet. And he said, oh, sir, you don't have to wait in line. Because they thought I was knighted, you know, and I said, hey, this is pretty far out.
0: We'll hear from Augie how Cajun producer Huey Moe marketed the band as a British pop act, and also their reach from San Antonio soul to California rock hippiedom. Myers and Somm later went on to form the Texas Tornadoes with Freddie Fender and Flaco Jimenez. All these musical crossings later inspired a new generation.

0: when I was about 7 years old, my dad drove me and my brother to Lubbock, Texas to hear Flaco play because we couldn't get that style of music where we were at. When I got up to the stage to see Flaco and his bajo player, that's the moment I said, that's what I want to be.
1: Bajo player Max Baca of Los Tex-Maniacs. Let's kick it off with Max's other heroes, Doug Somm and Augie Myers, who brought the San Antonio sound to California in 1968 on American Roots.

0: Laredo, about life south of the Texas border, far from Mendocino, California. The Sir Douglas Quintet with Doug Somm and Augie Myers and their 1969 recording produced by Huey Moe. Augie Myers formed the Sir Douglas Quintet in 1964 with his childhood friend and fellow San Antonian, Doug Somm. Producer Huey Moe groomed the rock band to look and sound like a British invasion group. Augie imported his Vox organ from England. His trademark sound lent credibility to the quintet's mop-top stylings. Despite Sir Doug's Eurovogue, Augie played the Vox with a Tex-Mex accordion sound learned from players like Flaco Jimenez. By the 90s, Augie and Doug joined up with Flaco to form the Texas Tornadoes and dive even deeper into their native roots. I spoke to Augie at the 2015 Ponderosa Stump about growing up in and returning to San Antonio.
1: I lived with my grandparents for 10 years because I had polio and I lived out in the country with them. TV wasn't even around then, you know. But we listened to the radio and they play Lefty Frizzell, Hank Williams, you know. And I grew up listening to that till I got a little older, till I had my own little radio and listened to Jimmy Reed.

0: liked what Jimmy Reed had to say as a guitar player. It was real simple. He told me one time, it's not how much you play, it's how you play what you know.
1: I never, never loved nobody the way that I love you. Now you got me.
2: Give me the geography of San Antonio. We think of the west side as the classic Chicano scene, dance halls like Lerma's and other places.
0: My mother had a grocery store on the east side, but I hung around the west side and the south side. South side were all my biker friends, I guess you'd say, you know.
2: And east side was more African-American, huh?
0: It was more African in the blues type in the area. And then you had the west side, you had the conjunto stuff. And the north side listened to main street pop music.
2: Now, as you were growing up, to what extent do you get involved with Mexican-American culture around you in Texas?
0: My dad listened to conjunto music. He said, boy, if you play that kind of music, you'll go somewhere. I mean, I play my, I call it white boy Mexican music.
3: Hey,

0: how is it you end up knowing Doug Song?
1: When we were 12 years old, his parents traded my mother's grocery store. And we got to talking. He said, I play guitar and fiddle and steel guitar. He's a great steel guitar player when he's little. And I said, well, I'm learning piano and playing a little bit of guitar when I can. And every time they came to the store, we talked and traded baseball cards. He wanted baseball cards. And as we grew older, I was 14, 15, I started playing, getting a band together and playing. And I'd go see him where he'd play. And if he wasn't playing, he'd come see me where I was playing.
0: Yeah, you almost seemed like you were kind of joined at the hip in a way, yeah.
1: A lot of people used to say.
2: Ray!

0: this instrument that you've become known for over the years? It's not exactly an accordion.
1: No, it's a Vox organ. I got it out of England. I was the first one to own a Vox in America. You know, so that's the only reason I bought it, because I want to hear that sound. I didn't know what it sounded like.

0: rain. Come on.
1: When do you and Doug get together and it becomes the Sir Douglas Quintet?
2: Well, my band was playing, opening the show, then Doug's band played.
1: And what was your band's name?
2: The Goldens. Denny Esmond, the Fabulous Goldens. And then Doug Tom played with the Marques, and then the headliner show was the Dave Clark Five. And they were going to cancel because they didn't have a Vox organ, where theirs was broke. And I said, I have one. They said, no, we have a British English organ. I said, I have one. And they went to, I'll never forget Mike Smith. You know, he's dead now, but I loved him. And I said, come into my dressing room in the back of the Coliseum. And he went back and he's got a bloody walk.

0: impression of the Sir Douglas Quintet was that you actually were a British band.
1: That's what Huey Moe promoted us as.
0: The crazy Cajun producer.
1: Yeah. I remember one time, I didn't fly for years, and I was going by ship. I went over there in a QE2, and I get off the boat, and there's taxi cabs in England waiting. You know, maybe 75 people in front of me, and this guy looks at it on my organ and said, Sir Douglas Quintet. And he said, oh, sir, you don't have to wait in line. You got me right in front of a
0: royal treatment.
1: Yeah, royal treatment, because they thought I was knighted, you know, and I said, hey, this is pretty far out.

0: You got busted in the 60s. What happened and then what was the result?
1: Well, we couldn't leave Texas for 3 years. And after 3 years, we moved to San Francisco and California, rather, and cut Mendocino.

0: That scene must have been so different than both Texas and being on the road in the South or anywhere.
1: Oh, when we were in San Francisco, what is it, the time of love and sex and the glory and getting high and the flower child and flower power, you know. We thought that went all over the world, but it wasn't. It was just in that area at that time.

0: Can we say that San Antonio is still home to you?
1: Yeah, San Antonio is still my home. I'm going to leave it on the train Monday morning.
0: Well, good trip back to San Antonio. Thanks for being with me here on American Roots.
1: Thank you for your time, and I appreciate it and hope to see you again sometime. It's been fun.

0: it seems to me that the band did stand for kind of a you know, Anglo-Chicano peace conference.
1: Music was always there, the country. I listened to it growing up. I even told Doug when we moved back from California in the 70s, Doug, let's do something different. He said, yeah, but what? And I said, once you get a bajo, I'll get an accordion. We'll do some conjunto stuff. He looked at me like I was strange, but then we did it and it worked.
2: The song now about my hometown.

0: Hi, amigos. This is Flaco Jimenez. Keep on listening to American Roots. Hasta la vista.
1: Let's try one more again. Let's get that same tempo.

0: Doug Sawman Band, the 1973 session with Flaco Jimenez on accordion, Bob Dylan guitar, and backing vocals, David Bromberg Dobro. Blues Stay Away From Me, originally by the Delmore Brothers. From the same session, the crew did Charlie Pride's hit, Is Anybody Going to San Antone? Our conversation was with Augie Myers, who played Vox Organ and accordion with Doug Somm in the Sir Douglas Quintet and later the Texas Cornados. We'll be back with a man who knew and loved Doug Somm and Freddie Fender and played with Augie and Flaco. It's Max Baca of Los Tex Maniacs when American Roots returns.
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3: The weather forecast for Quartzsite today is sunny with a high near 102, mostly clear tonight with a low around 75. Sunny in Yuma with a high near 103 and a north wind around 5 miles per hour. Mostly clear tonight with a low around 73. And sunny in Parker with a high near 101. Mostly clear this evening with a low around 73.
0: This is American Roots. I'm Nick Spitzer.

0: 8. After mastering bass and accordion, he picked up the bajo sexto, a Mexican 12-string instrument featured in Tejano music. Max Baca Sr. took regular trips to Texas to introduce his sons to the conjunto scene, pioneered by his favorite accordion player, Narciso Martinez. Brothers Max Jr. and Jimmy channeled the San Antonio sound and forming their own band, Los Hermanos Baca. The Bacas were playing cantinos around New Mexico when Max got the call inviting him to tour with the Texas Tornadoes. He joined the ranks of his musical idol, Flaco Jimenez, and reconnected with the Texas tradition his father instilled. After Doug Somm's death in 1999, Max turned full attention to his own group, Los Tex-Maniacs. The band's record, Borders y Bailes, won the Grammy for Best Tejano Album in 2010.
1: My father was an accordionist in Albuquerque, New Mexico, and he was quite popular back in the 50s and the 60s. I guess it was in the 70s when I remember going to my dad's shows and stuff and becoming his actual bass player at the age of 8 years old, you know. And
0: that's pretty early to be in the band, but I guess in a family it's possible.
1: You know, I got started really young, man. My dad had me and my brother practicing all the time, and we were just toddlers, you know. And I just remember my dad playing at the Calderon Ballroom in Phoenix, Arizona, and he brought me up and introduced me. He sat me on a chair, and I started playing this polka, you know, and then the rest of his band, you know, just backed me up, and people were coming up to the stage and, you know, throwing quarters and coins and nickels and stuff into the guitar case. And, man, I was like, this is great, man. I can buy a bunch of candies with this.

0: We think of the accordion. We think of some of those rhythms as having a German background. And I think it's interesting. A lot of people don't realize how many Czechs and Germans and Bohemians there are in Texas that influence the country bands and the Tejano bands and everybody. But it's interesting that you keep that alive there.
1: Yeah, definitely. That's where we picked it up from. You know, we heard the Germans playing, you know, the accordion, and then we said, oh, well, you know, we like that and we're going to try it too. And I think Narciso Martinez was one of the first that was credited and, you know, with an actual recording in 1932. Narciso Martinez was from the Rio Grande Valley, from South Texas. So he was hearing the sounds of the Germans that were like in the San Antonio area, New Braunfels area, you know, and he managed to get an accordion and added the bajo sexto, which plays a very important role in the Tex-Mex sound. The bajo sexto is a 12-string guitar with bass strings. Back then, you were doing the bass, which is... And then you're doing the rhythm, the downshanks. And while you're creating that downshank, you're kind of creating a drum, too, you know? You're kind of creating a snare drum, you know?

0: When did you encounter the bajo sexto as something that you might want to play instead of just a typical bass?
1: When I was about 7 years old, my dad drove me and my brother to Lubbock, Texas to hear Flaco play because we couldn't get that style of music, you know, in Albuquerque where we were at, so we'd have to drive to Texas to hear it. When I got up to the stage to see Flaco and his bajo player, he had this extremely talented bajo sexto player. His name was Oscar Tejas. When I saw him play the bajo sexto, that's the moment I said, that's what I want to be. Coming from New Mexico, a bajo sexto player, young kid, you know, playing just the weekends with my brother. We had our own band, Hermanos Baca, Baca Brothers. But coming from this, and then all of a sudden, you know, getting to meet Flaco, and then Flaco invited me to play bajo sexto with the Texas Tornadoes when they were touring in through Albuquerque. So I got up there and, you know, got to meet Freddie and of course, Doug Somm.
0: Freddie Fender. The Texas Tornadoes were really kind of a super group. We had Freddie Fender, Doug Somm, and who else?
1: Augie Myers and Flaco Jimenez. And they formed the Texas Tornadoes, which was probably the greatest Tex-Mex band ever.
0: They're like the Mount Rushmore of music, it seems like. tell me about Baldomar Huerta, Senor Fender, I guess we should call him.
1: Yeah, Freddie was a little rough on me, man. he said, don't think you're just going to come in here and think you're a Texas Tornado, man. Because if we don't like the way you play that bajo sexto, then we're going to send you back home. And so I was like, oh, my God. You know, I was like, oh, starstruck. And then Flaco just looked at me and gave me this wink, you know, like he's just pulling your leg. He's just testing you, you know. So they all voted that day and called me to one of the rooms and said, hey, well, welcome to the Tornadoes, you know. And the week before, I just played at a little cantina, you know, with 50 people or whatever, you know. Then all of a sudden, the following week, I'm playing to 40,000 people. And that's what Doug said. And he turned around and he looked at me and he says, hey, man, this is what it's all about.

0: tell me about your encounters with Doug Somm.
1: Doug was the brain behind everything. He was the guy that kind of knew how to put chemistries together, and he was just amazing. When we would tour, we had a couple of buses, and we would tour to the Southwest area. We'd go through New Mexico, and we would stop at my mom's, because my mom would make the best green chili chicken enchiladas that Doug Somm just totally loved. And he called my mom's, you know, house the key to the West. So she'd make enchiladas. But this one time that she made the enchiladas, Doug didn't come. So everybody, you know, they ate the enchiladas because Doug didn't show up. So the next day when Doug came over, my mom said, "I'm sorry, Doug, but everybody ate them. But just a little bit, it's better than nada." You know, she goes like that. And he goes, "Wait, whoa, wow, give me a napkin." And he got a napkin and he put a little bit is better than nada. Sometimes you want the whole enchilada. You know, and he wrote that song.
2: I think your mom needs to be listed as the co-author on that one.

0: The Tex-Maniacs. I mean, you found the band in 1997. It's been 20 years out there making it happen.
1: I formed the band in 97, you know. And then, of course, after Doug passed on in 99, then I got a little more serious with the band. And so I started recording. And I think in 2002 or 2003 or something like that, I recorded an album called Tex-Mex Groove. And it was a great CD. That was my first Tex-Maniacs recording that we did. And then of course, you know, throughout the years, you go through different band members, you know, and now I have my nephew playing with me, which I think right now is,
0: That's Josh Baca. Huh?
1: Josh Baca is my little nephew.
0: Boy, is he an amazing accordion player. And where did he learn his accordion?
1: Well, he started, you know, he just learned from his dad, which my brother and my father and his grandfather, showed him a few.
0: Todo está en la familia.
1: Yeah, it runs in the family. Yeah. And when he was 5 years old, he used to come over to my house. He had this one roll accordion and he'd say, "Uncle, let's jam." You know, and he didn't really know anything at 5 years old. He just had this accordion and he'd lug it around with him wherever, you know, and so I'd get my bajo out and then I'd start playing a rhythm and he was jamming and I says, "What'd you do today, Josh?" He goes, "I was just in the recording studio all day today." He said, you know, "Oh, really? You have a band?" He goes, "Yeah, I have a band." And he was naming his classmates, you know. He's just his imaginary mind was just going on.

0: you two are, I guess, about 25 years apart. I mean, he's 25, you're 50?
1: Yes, correct. Yes.
0: It's wonderful to think of just that balancing of generations. And you guys are playing music that's influenced by all the traditions, plus rock and roll and blues and jazz and country. How do you deal with audiences that are they open to all this?
1: That's a good question, because when Josh first came into the band, he was all into the rock and roll, into the really crazy riffs and so forth. So I had to kind of like, hey, okay, that's cool, but you need to go back and listen to Grandpa, you know, go back and listen to who influenced Grandpa, the old traditional stuff. And he did. And he would call me and say, Uncle, have you heard this one? Yeah, yeah, that's a great one. And so now when we do play, we can go from a country rock and roll, rockabilly kind of tune straight into a redova, you know, or shadish or something.

0: in your own love affair with rock and roll, you had a little moment there with the Rolling Stones recording Sweethearts Together on Voodoo Lounge. That's been a while since Voodoo Lounge was recorded, but tell me about your encounter with Keith Richards.
1: Oh, wow. Yeah, so we were on tour, Flacco and myself, and we get this call backstage. So Flacco gets the phone, and he talks to Don Was. He was the producer. So we went the next day to the studio, and Keith Richards was sitting in the corner. When I got my Bajo 6 out, man, Keith Richards' eyes just like those cartoons, you know, when the eyeballs, woo, they kind of come out of their socket, you know. He came up to me. He goes, wow, what is that? And I said, it's a Bajo 6. And he goes, can I see it? And I said, sure. So I gave it to him. And he says, name your price. I want this. And I said, well, Mr. Richards, my father gave this to me when I was young. And he said, oh, sentimental value. And I said, yeah. And he goes, name your price. I want it. Just name your price. He says, and I'm like, oh my God. And I'm thinking, well, $20,000. What do I sell this thing? You know, and I said, man, I can't sell it. My dad would get hurt, you know? So I didn't sell it to him.
0: What did your dad say when he heard this?
1: When I finished the tour and I got home and I explained it to my dad, he told me, pendejo. He goes, you pendejo. He goes, you should have sold it. We could have bought the factory.

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This is American Roots. The Texas Standard, San Antonio Rose, was originally recorded as an instrumental in 1938 by Bob Wills and the Texas Playboys. Band members later wrote lyrics and recut the song in 1940 with Tommy Duncan on vocals. Western swing owes something to country, jazz, mariachi, and Texas bohemian polka bands. Although Bob Wills is associated with Fort Worth and Tulsa, San Antonio is home to many historic country dance halls, like the nearby Green Hall. Here's Tommy Duncan with Bob Wills on an early 60s version of San Antonio.

0: Amazing. The late Freddie Fender and his bilingual country weeper before the next teardrop falls, produced by Huey Moe for Crazy Cajun Records in 1975. Before that, Willie Nelson and the late Ray Price on their 1980 version of Bob Wills' signature song, Faded Love. Before we leave San Antonio, we have a couple more songs from the scene, beginning with Freddie Fender's compadre, Doug Somm, with another classic Huey Moe production on American Roots.
1: Now a song written by the great Freddie Fender. Fender, this is for you, wherever you are.

Roman Santone, one of my favorites. A song associated with Bob Wills, but updated there by Johnny Bush from Houston, with the late great steel player Buddy Emmons out of Indiana, and fiddler Johnny Gimble from Tyler, Texas. And that is where we will leave it, home in San Antone, on American Roots. American Roots is produced in collaboration with Tulane University's School of Liberal Arts. Special thanks this week to New Orleans Ponderosa Stomp. Also to musical advisor Ed Saavedra and cosmic advisors the late Manuel Peña and the late Americo Paredes. Our team for this program included Betsy Shepherd, Garrett Bittman, Jason Ryan of Elephant Quilt Productions, Lauren Callahan, the late Ken Mills, Olivia Broslowski, and Gregory Livorn. This program was underwritten by a major grant from the National Endowment for the Humanities. We also received support from the National Endowment for the Arts, the New Orleans Tourism and Cultural Fund, and Jim Hart in Chicago. 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I'm Nick Spitzer. 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
2: The weather forecast for Quartzsite today is sunny with a high near 102, mostly clear tonight with a low around 75. Sunny in Yuma with a high near 103 and a north wind around 5 miles per hour. Mostly clear tonight with a low around 73. And sunny in Parker with a high near 101. Mostly clear this evening with a low around 73.

0: Welcome to K-Pop for Border on Kofa Radio, and this is the Solo K-Pop Show. That was Solo by Jennie, Blackpink's first member to launch a solo career and a trailblazer for the group's individual projects. I love hearing K-pop artists step out on their own because their solo work reveals their distinct styles and stories. Performing alone means carrying the entire stage with every eye and ear focused on you. It's a lot of pressure, but these performers rise to the occasion and shine. Jennie was the first Blackpink member to go solo, followed by Lisa, Jisoo, and Rosé. Here's Apathé by Rosé featuring Bruno Mars, Flower by Jisoo, La Lisa by Lisa.
1: 태양이가 좋아하는 랜덤 게임! 랜덤!

South Korea's music charts are filled with standout soloists. Here are a few songs making waves right now. Drowning by Woods, Dear My Crazy Soulmate by IU, Nostalgia by Big Naughty.

BTS's four vocalists have also made their mark as solo artists on North American charts and global stages. Here's Standing Next to You by Jungkook, Love Me Again by V, Who by Jimin, and, of course, Don't Say You Love Me by Jin.

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0: 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No solo showcase would be complete without the beautiful ballads female K-pop soloists have recorded for K-dramas. 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
3: We promised some time ago that we would get the Armin Boatman version, the version of Armin Boatman's trio doing No Greater Love up on YouTube, which was recorded at his very last public performance. However, we're going to get going with the 1980s version recorded live at Gregory's. And don't let these opening notes fool you. This is a workout. What a torrid tempo from the Armin Boatman trio.

the Armin Boatman Trio, and There Is No Greater Love, from Live at Gregory's, released on LP in the 1980s. Time to deal with Thad Jones and Mel Lewis. And so now we have a situation where it's not the jazz orchestra, but it's the Thad Jones, Mel Lewis Quartet. Now, this is charming. It's a one-off from a concert in Florida. 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

0: The Thad Jones Mel Lewis Quartet, Harold Danko piano, Rufus Reed on bass, backing up Thad Jones on cornet and flugelhorn, Mel Lewis on drums. A rare chance to see and hear Thad Jones and Mel Lewis, apart from the jazz orchestra, which they were so famous for co-leading through all those years. So this is September 1977, Airliner Lounge in Miami, Florida. Autumn Leaves, the Thad Jones Mel Lewis Quartet.
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0: The late Al McCoy, play-by-play announcer for the Phoenix Suns for almost 50 years, once again from beyond, is helping us with our jazz. Al was quite the jazz fan, quite the jazz pianist, and he knew all kinds of people in jazz just as he did in basketball. For example, we've been doing a profile on the Thad Jones, Mel Lewis Big Band, Thad Jones and Mel Lewis separately, and then we get to Mel Lewis leading the jazz orchestra from the early 80s to 1991 as drummer leader. At Mel Lewis's final recording, Al McCoy was there.
2: Well, you know, there comes a time to bring things to a close, and I just have one quick little thing. And this next tune is going to be a serious one, but one I wanted to share with you tonight. When I was working in Buffalo, I met Mel Lewis for the first time. Mel was a drummer. He was from Buffalo. He went on to become probably one of the premier drummers in the country. He was on that Terry Gibbs band that I played. He was on the Tonight Show. He worked with Herman. And then he and Thad Jones formed a big band. Eventually, Mel took it over himself. And the Village Vanguard, which has been one of the premier jazz places in New York City, and it's just a little small club. You go down some stairs, and there it is. And Mel put together this big band and talked them into letting them play there every Monday night. My connection, besides knowing Mel, was that the lead alto player was from Iowa. His name is Dick Oates, and his brother Jim played with Kenton, and his dad, Jack Oates, had a well-known territory band in the Midwest. So Mel Lewis, unfortunately, passed away, and this tune you're going to hear is the last tune he played with the band, and they played this at his funeral and dedicated to him. And when I got this, I was given to me, as I mentioned, by my friend Dick Oates, who was on the band. I took it back to my hotel room in New York, and I played it, and it was very, very tough to keep the tears from flowing, but it's a beautiful, beautiful tune. It's called To You, and this is the Mel Lewis Village Vanguard Big.

0: thank you for sharing that along with me tonight. That was Mel Lewis's big band. It's called To You, and it's beautiful music. Tom's been a lot of fun. What can I say?
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4: The weather forecast for Yuma today is sunny with a high near 103, mostly clear tonight with a low around 73. In Quartzsite, sunny with a high near 102 and a west-northwest wind around 5 miles per hour. Mostly clear tonight with a low around 75. And sunny in Parker with a high near 101. Mostly clear this evening with a low around 73.
5: Mark Murphy singing an Yvonne Lenz composition. Well known among Brazilians, the Brazilian community, Madalena.

singer Mark Murphy. His Night Mood is all compositions by Ivan Lins, probably the greatest living Brazilian composer today. This is an album from the 1980s. A fine voice, the late Mark Murphy. Madalena! And we're into Miles 100 Radio to tell a story as he was wrapping up his contract for that label, Prestige, and getting ready to go on to another label. Miles Davis, to fulfill the agreement, went into the studio for two marathon sessions in the year 1956, when Miles was 30 years old. Miles Davis, trumpet and leader and really trendsetter since the late 40s. And into 1989, I believe, was his death date. Now, there's a reason for this. He went into the studios again in May, 56, and he did two short versions of the same selection theme. But the reasons were that he knew he would make about four albums from these marathon sessions, and he wanted to do a theme as concluding the side of an LP record. So he did a short version of the theme for side one, and a short version of the theme to conclude side two, to replicate the sets he was doing in those days at the Cafe Bohemia, where he was appearing. The theme, which doesn't feature any solos or anything, it's a wrap to the sets. But since he recorded these in order at the session, that's why we're playing them in order, like this.

practically a new definitive version of that classic, Autumn Serenade, brand new from Branford Marsalis Quartet and Diane Reeves, dedicated to you. Preceding that, part of our Miles 100 radio feature, about halfway through, for the focus on the mid-1950s recordings, the theme by the classic Miles Davis Quintet. Hacksaw Jazz with you for a while, and good to have you. That whets our appetite for more lady jazz vocal. Mary Stallings.

0: long, enjoyable set of music. That was Kenny Burrell from the Village Vanguard in the 90s, living legend on guitar. Kenny Burrell with Peter Washington bass, Sherman Ferguson on drums, late James Williams on piano. Fungi Mama is the track. Before that, Mary Stallings and Sweet and Lovely. Arizona Jazz Calendar, September 16th, Ravenscroft, Scottsdale. In the Jazzbird Lounge, the Jader Project with Raul Yanez, September 18th at 7. Alto saxophonist Sarah Hanahan on November 15th. The Ravenscroft Hall Preview includes the Mingus Dynasty, Friday, October 2nd at 7. And Jaleo performs the Buena Vista Social Club, Saturday, October 10th at 5:30 and 8. 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
3: The weather forecast for Yuma today is sunny with a high near 103, mostly clear tonight with a low around 73. In Quartzsite, sunny with a high near 102 and a west-northwest wind around 5 miles per hour, mostly clear tonight with a low around 75. And sunny in Parker with a high near 101, mostly clear this evening with a low around 73.

That is a Syrian-born, Saudi-raised singer-songwriter now based in Los Angeles. Goes by the name Bedouin for recording purposes. The track called Long Way to Fall kicks off Crossing Borders here this Saturday here on Border Radio KOFA, borderradioaz.org. We have a long way to go for you with lots of musical explorations, some occasional familiar names this hour. Those include Joni Mitchell, Simple Minds, and Michael Jackson, as well as Rosalia. I guess I'll have to learn how to pronounce that before we play her a little bit later on in the hour. But right now, we're going to cross eras, genres, sounds of the world, and musical styles with a trip to the group Mother Soki. This is bedroom pop, slowcore stuff called Bygones. 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

1975 recording from Joni Mitchell there. That's The Hissing of Summer Lawns on Border Radio KOFA, borderradioaz.org. Santa La Mazie is from Uruguay, and that's an electropop band from Montevideo, did a track for us there. Julianne Baker out of Memphis, a singer-songwriter and member of Boy Genius. Hardline came out in 2021. As we continue crossing borders here, Border Radio KOFA, this next song is sung in German, Spanish, and English. Talk about providing you music from various eras, genres, sounds, and styles of the world. You get a bunch of it right here on this one. Rosalía, Bjork, and Yves Tumor all teaming up on this one. The made-up word, Bergain, on Border Radio, KOFA.

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L.A.-based producer Lorne there, and it's called Acid Rain here, Border Radio KOFA, borderradioaz.org. When Todd Rundgren was at kind of the height of his early popularity, the album Todd back in 1974 kind of had just came shortly after his peak there. Don't You Ever Learn, the deep cut we heard him heard from him in there. Mel Torme in there, I Got Sun in the Morning. You can't help but feel good when you hear Mel Torme's voice, I think. Then again, I'm kind of at that age where I'm starting to turn into my dad. Yeah, I'll admit it. But then again, that's what I like about this program is we get to go all over. We get to span eras, genres, sounds, and styles of the world here on Crossing Borders, Border Radio KOFA. 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

One of the biggest songs of that year, one of the biggest songs of all time, one of the biggest albums of all time, Michael Jackson from Off the Wall, released in 1979, Rock With You. Of course, that was only the second best album done by Michael Jackson. A few years later, he put out something, oh, you might have heard of it, called Thriller. Yeah. Ian Noe before that with Irene, Simple Minds, Don't You Forget About Me, their big American breakthrough hit, Bronco in their Sergio El Bailador, as we wrap up this hour of Crossing Borders on Border Radio KOFA with a guy that was three decades a drummer for blues greats like Jimmy Rogers and Big Walter Horton, the name Ola Dixon. 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
2: The weather forecast for Quartzsite today is sunny with a high near 102, mostly clear tonight with a low around 75. Sunny in Yuma with a high near 103 and a north wind around 5 miles per hour, mostly clear tonight with a low around 73. And sunny in Parker with a high near 101, mostly clear this evening with a low around 73.
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out of Nashville. Those are the Cordovas, an Americana rock band fronted by Joe Firstman. He was a former band leader on Last Call with Carson Daly, if you ever used to stay up late and watch that show on the NBC network. Ahoy, aback, ahoyen. This is Crossing Borders. We cross eras, genres, sounds, styles, and locations, taking you on some new musical discoveries and occasionally mixing in some familiar artists and titles here. 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Later this hour, we'll hear the brand new mom from just announced earlier this week. Lady Gaga will be coming up. Just had a baby. Elton John, Toad the Wet Sprocket, and Cyndi Lauper among those we'll hear from this hour as well. But first, let's introduce you to Biffy Clyro. First new music since 2021. This is called A Little Love, Border Radio KOFA.

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harmonica player out of Baton Rouge, Louisiana, Ruffel Neal, came up playing alongside Buddy Guy. That's Call Me Baby from back in 1998 here. 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Who else was in that set? ALO, the Animal Liberation Orchestra. That's a jam band out of the Bay Area. Hot Damn, the name of the track that they did for us there. And Julian LaDodge, singer-songwriter, also in there. Midsummer's Night is a 2008 release. Let's continue with one that you might remember from the 90s. Toad the Wet Sprocket, one of their breakthrough records. This is an acoustic version of All I Want. Border Radio, KOFA.

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Congratulations to the brand new mom, along with her fiance this week, Lady Gaga. That one goes back to her debut, Poker Face, from the Fame back in 2008. Still one of the biggest dance pop hits of that era. Still one that you're likely to hear from time to time. And one that we're not above playing here on Border Radio, KOFA. Queens of the Stone Age, those desert rock heavyweights, Go With the Flow, the track we heard from them. And Zaire Oliveira, Brazilian singer there, turns up on a Putumayo Samba collection. That's where we pulled that one off of. Let's keep Border Radio moving along here with Maria Somerville. She grew up in Connemara and hosts an early morning ambient show on NTS Radio. She's an Irish musician, and this is a second single from her debut, Luster, and it's called Garden. Maria Somerville for you now on Border Radio, KOFA.

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When she started her career, she went straight from Girls Just Want to Have Fun to that touching ballad, time after time, showing versatility right off the bat on her debut album back in 1983. Cyndi Lauper there. 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Suki Waterhouse, actor turned singer-songwriter in there with OMG. The Rolling Blackouts, Coastal Fever out of Melbourne. Mainland is what they did from us. And the Elton John classic, Goodbye Yellow Brick Road. All in this hour of Crossing Borders, Border Radio KOFA, which wraps up this hour with Rick Estrin and the Nightcats.

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2: The weather forecast for Parker this evening is mostly clear with low around 73. Sunny tomorrow with the high near 101 and a south-southwest wind around 5 miles per hour. Mostly clear in Quartzsite tonight with a low around 75. Sunny tomorrow with a high near 102. And mostly clear in Yuma this evening with a low around 73. Sunny tomorrow with a high near 102.
3: In Yuma County, what goes into the soil can affect everyone. 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